0: and colonial empire. And now moving to today's weather forecast. Rabibi Broome, sunny and 30 degrees. Borley, Perth, partly cloudy with a top of 18. Tarndunya, Adelaide, showers developing and 15. Nam, Melbourne, 16 with showers. Nipaluna, Hobart, showers with 13. Ngunnawal and Ngambri Country or Canberra, morning frost, partly cloudy and 15 degrees. For Gadigal Country, Sydney, 21 and mostly sunny. For Mugajin, Brisbane, 23 with a possible shower. For Gimoy, Cairns, 26 with a shower or two. For Garamella, Darwin, sunny and 31. For Mbantwa, Alice Springs, 22 and partly cloudy. And for Wyben, Thursday Island, 28 and mostly sunny. And if you have a story or news you'd like to share, or if there's something happening in your community that you want to let us know about, you can always send an email to news@nirs.org.au. That's news@nirs.org.au. Or you can message us on Facebook, Instagram, or LinkedIn. And that's been the latest from NIRS News.
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3: Time goes by so fast, younger days we must grasp because they won't.

0: Hello?
1: Mrs. Parker, it's Jack.
0: Jack? Do you know what time it is?
1: Liam and me, we're at a hospital.
0: Hospital?
1: We were just having
0: Leo?
1: A few drinks
0: on? What do you mean having a few drinks?
1: Doctor says you'd better come in.
0: Jack, what
1: please,
0: has happened
1: just
0: to Leo?
2: 70 Australians Jack? Aged under 25 will be hospitalised due to alcohol-caused assault in an average week. Don't turn a night out into a nightmare. Authorised by the Australian Government, Canberra. Spoken by P. Forrest, L. Sumner and A. Jarrett.
3: Yeah!

0: Do you think you're too young to have a heart attack? Or that it could never happen to you? Well, here's Barry's story. He's 41 now, and of Aboriginal and Australian South Sea Islander descent. 2 years ago, he had a heart attack, but he mistook the severe chest pain for heartburn or indigestion, and didn't go to the doctor until the next morning. If he'd gone to the doctor straight away, things might have been better. But instead, part of his heart was badly damaged. Barry has used his experiences to help others through his role in promoting heart health at the Wuchopperen Aboriginal Health Service in Cairns.
1: I had a cardiac event myself. I had chest pain and I didn't know what it was. And I find that a lot of people are in that situation where they mistake the symptoms for a bad experience of indigestion or gastric reflux, and we don't recognise what's going on. And because I'd gone through the cardiac rehab program myself, I noticed there was a big difference between the number of Indigenous people who were on the ward when I'd been admitted to the hospital and the number of people who were not attending. And it seemed that they were just coming out from hospital and they were going home and they weren't attending rehab, or they weren't finding out a bit more about what had happened to them, what they could do about not having another heart attack.
0: So remember, if you want to lower your risk of heart attack, start by improving your health by giving up smoking, getting some regular physical activity, and sticking to a healthy weight. And if you feel chest pains or other symptoms of a heart attack, call 000 straight away.
1: If you're experiencing chest pain, every minute counts. 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And don't think it's heartburn and don't think it's something else. Get it looked at, because until you get it looked at and you seek that medical attention, it's undiagnosed chest pain. We don't know what it is.

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Hi, this is Denny Hines for RAD. Recording artists, actors and athletes against drink driving. Here's a simple word of advice. If you enjoy a drink when you go out, then keep it simple. Unless you're a rocket scientist, how do you really know whether you're under the limit or not? So try this. Either drink or drive. Don't mess around trying to do both. That way, you'll make the road a safer place for all of us.

As we get older, it's important that we continue to get some regular exercise. 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You are more likely to keep up with an exercise routine if it's fun. 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
2: I would like to acknowledge the traditional owners of the land, past and present, wherever you are listening in from today. Also, a cheerio out there to all our elders listening in. Hope you're enjoying yourselves and having a great day.

Many older people believe that exercise is no longer something they should do. People might stop exercising because they think they're too frail and physically weak, or they might think we don't need as much physical activity as we age. Some people think exercising is dangerous for older people because they may injure themselves. However, staying active as we grow older can help our muscles, our bones, our joints, and our health in general. It can also help us to keep our weight under control. So, before you decide you're too old for exercise, speak to your GP about some of the options that might help to improve and maintain your health. Funded by the Australian Government Department of Social Services.

seems like yesterday we were bringing you home. I was so scared to hold you, now I'm scared to let go. Knowing that growing up was just a part of your life, from baby to

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Man, it's funny how time flies when I look in her eyes. 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It's like roping the wind and knowing you can't win. And I realized that I used to be him. She used to run to me, now she's running from the door, chasing her own dreams.

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Hi everyone, this is Sarah Storer for RAD, recording artists, actors and athletes against drink driving. I see a lot of things at gigs, mostly people having a good time and a few drinks. But what I'd hate to see is somebody getting behind the wheel after they've been drinking. Being even a little bit over the limit makes it too easy to lose control, possibly lose your life or that of a friend. Remember, music lives, and you should too.

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1: On a warm summer's evening, on a train bound for nowhere, I met up with a gambler. 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

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I'm a Tunnerong woman from Northeast Victoria, and I'm here to talk about the Reading Writing Hotline. 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

0: we could get your mum over for dinner on Saturday and get it over and done with. What do you reckon?
1: Ooh, I don't like the look of this letter.
0: What was that?
1: Damn.
0: What is it?
1: Speeding fine and demerit points.
0: How much?
1: Enough.
0: Obviously going too fast then.
1: Yes, thank you. It's not as if I was in danger of running anybody over.
0: But you could next time.
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0: Hey, Arnie. Got any money you can loan me?
1: Nah, sorry, Cassie.
0: Well, do you know about this book up you can do at the store?
1: Yeah. Tracy got into a lot of trouble using it, though. She said you have to be real careful not to get into too much debt. Her sons are buying stuff and putting it on her book up. Tracy found out she owed loads more than she could afford.
0: Thing is, I need food for the kids. So do you reckon I could give book up a go?
1: As long as you get it all in writing and pay the bill on time. Tell them it's only you who can buy stuff on the account and only buy...

0: 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And don't give your PIN number, and make sure any bank account information you give is going to be kept safe.
1: Oh, thanks, Arnie. You're too deadly.
0: For more information on your rights or to report unfair trading, call the National Indigenous Consumer Hotline on 1300 303 143. 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

Nick's driving closer to 60 k's an hour in a 50 zone. It's a residential area with cars parked on either side, so he veers into the middle of the road. But that's all right, nothing's coming the other way. A small child just ran out from behind a car and Nick couldn't stop in time, just because he promised he'd be home half an hour ago. Speeding. What's your excuse? The Government of South Australia and the Motor Accident Commission ask you to stop. Think.

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1: Thank you, Adelaide. Thank you, Spirit Festival. Thank you, Tandanya. Thank you so much. See you next time.
2: You know, I reckon I've been charged too much for my mobile phone, and it never seems to work. It's always cutting out. I've tried to talk to someone at the phone company, but I'm getting nowhere. How can I make a complaint?
3: 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Or you might think your phone or internet doesn't work properly. 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
1: Last night, I dreamt that I was a child, out where the gums grow wild and tall. I was trying to make it home through the bush, before the darkness falls. I heard the wind rustling through the trees, and ghostly voices rose from the fields. I ran with my heart pounding down that broken path, with the devil snapping at my heels. I broke through the trees, and there in the night, my father's house stood shining, hard and bright. The branches and brambles tore at my clothes and scratched my arms, but I ran till I fell shaking in his arms.

apart. 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I got dressed and took

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Research has shown that exercise and activities such as Tai Chi can help, and non-physical activities can also improve our mental health, such as reading self-help books, playing computer games, or talking with old or new friends. 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
1: Me? 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
3: 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As usual, I'm your host Tyson, and today we have got a good list of songs queued up for your enjoyment. So please sit back and relax and enjoy the show.

And that was Prince Purple Rain. Next up, we have got another classic by an old Australian rock band. This band is called AC/DC, and the song we're playing is TNT.

0: And that was TNT by AC/DC. Next up, we have got a couple of ads to play, so I'll get to them right now.
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0: And that was a couple of ads from Troy Cassidaly talking about getting all these flu vaccinations and make sure you're protecting yourself from viruses. And from the Medicare service that offers free non-urgent Medicare. Next up, we have got a song called Simple Man by Lynyrd Skynyrd.

And that was Leonard Skinner, Simple Man. Next up, we have got a Deep Purple song. This song is called Smoke on the Water and Fire in the Sky.

and that was Smoke on the Water by Deep Purple. Next up, we have got another song from another Australian rock band. This one is not so well known as AC/DC, but it is a well-known rock band anyways, a band from Adelaide, and this band is called The Angels, and the song we're playing is No Secrets.

0: And that was the Angels, No Secrets. Next, we've got a couple of more ads to play, so we're going to get to them right now for you and sit back and take it all in.
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0: And that was Nickelback, How You Remind Me. I do hope you all enjoyed these songs that we played for you today, and that you'll be back next week with some more Let There Be Rock, where we play some more rock tunes. But until then, you lot stay safe, and we'll catch us next week.
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0: as soon as my money comes in, it all goes out again. I always feel behind and I'm always having to borrow a few to get by.
1: Alison, you got to make a budget so you know what's coming in and what's going out. 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
0: Well, can you help me start a budget, Arnie?
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2: 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But yes, we're going to be tuning you through about 3 to 5. So sit back, relax, and enjoy some amazing music. And yeah, but before I like to start, just like to acknowledge all the elders out there. Hopefully they're having a wonderful day. Hopefully they keep teaching us about our culture so we can keep learning and so we can keep passing it on. Enjoy, ladies and gentlemen, and always remember to stay deadly.

0: 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So we need to show them how. Respect your culture, respect your family, respect each other.
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1: I would like to welcome Priscilla Forbes from Services Australia to the program today. Welcome to the program.
2: Thanks, Sam.
1: Today's topics, we'll be talking about the 1st of July changes and tertiary access payments. And now we're now in July, which means some Services Australia payments have been indexed. Let's talk about what this means for people getting aged pension or families payments. So what changes do pensioners need to know about?
2: On the 1st of July, there were increases to pension income and asset-free areas. 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So if you're a single person who owns your own home, you can earn $226 a fortnight. 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So that's an $11,500 increase there as well. 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And own $499,000 in assets, and that's a $17,500 increase. Increases in the cutoff points means that there will be some people who've been eligible for the pension since the 1st of July, and they should look at applying. If you're a single person who owns their own home, you can earn $68,322.80 per year. So that's an increase of $2,906. Or own $733,500 in assets, and that's with a $11,500 increase. If you're a member of a couple who owns their own home, you can earn $104,436.80 combined income per year. So that's an increase of $4,482 and own $102,500 in combined assets. So that's a $17,500 increase there.
1: So if someone is newly eligible for age pension, what should they do?
2: If you're looking at applying for age pension, the best way is to apply online through MyGov linked to your Centrelink record. I'd recommend preparing early. You can claim up to 13 weeks in advance. There can be a lot of supporting documents we need from you. Gathering it early gives you the best chance of lodging your claim as early as possible. Once you've lodged your application, keep an eye on your Centrelink online account through MyGov because you can track the progress of your claim and we'll tell you if we need more information from you.
1: So what changes should families know about?
2: The rates for family tax benefit are adjusted on the 1st of July every year. So if you're getting family tax benefit Part A, the rate has gone up to $235.48 for a child aged 0 to 12. So that's an $8.12 increase. $306.46 for a child aged 13 to 15 and 16 to 19 if they're a secondary school. So that's a $10.64 increase. For families in receipt of family tax benefit Part B, the rate has gone up to $200.34, so that's a $7 increase when your youngest child is under 5, and $139.86, so that's $4.90 increase when the youngest child is 5 to 18 years old. So just a reminder, if you get family tax benefit and or childcare subsidy, make sure your family income estimate is up to date for the new financial year. So this helps us to make sure you're not getting overpaid or underpaid. You can update your estimate again at any time during the financial year, and you can do this online through MyGov or the MyGov app.
1: So what about parental leave pay?
2: Yep, parental leave pay has increased from 24 to 26 weeks. This means if your child's birth or adoption is on or after the 1st of July this year, you get an extra 2 weeks of parental leave pay. So that's 6 months in total. Parental leave pay provides financial support to help eligible parents to take time off work to care for a newborn and the parental leave pay is flexible and can be shared between both parents. The number of reserve days for your partner will increase from 15 days to 20 days also from the 1st of July. For children born or adopted from the 1st of July 2025, parents will also get superannuation on top of their parental leave pay, and the super contribution is based on the superannuation guarantee rate, which is 12% from the 1st of July 2025. The super contribution will be paid automatically as a lump sum at the end of the financial year. You don't need to submit a separate claim.
1: And now talking about tertiary access payment. Young people leaving their hometown to move to the city or tertiary study can experience financial challenges. There's also support available to help. So what support is available from Services Australia to help regional students?
2: The tertiary access payment is a one-off lump sum of either $3,000 or $5,000 to help students from regional or remote areas with the cost of moving for tertiary study. If a student wants to take a break or a gap year after high school to work, travel or spend some time figuring out the course they'll like to study, they can do this and still qualify once they start studying.
1: So can any regional student get this payment?
2: Students need to be aged 22 or younger and move from a regional or remote area, and the amount you get depends on where you live. If you live in an inner regional area, you're eligible for a one-off lump sum payment of $3,000. If you're in an outer regional or remote area, you may be eligible for two instalments, totalling $5,000. There is a tool on our website to check if your family home is in a regional or remote area, and students have until the 31st of December in their first year of tertiary study to claim.
1: So what do regional students need to do to get this payment?
2: 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They just need to go to the Services Australia website, servicesaustralia.gov.au, and research tertiary access payment. They can check their eligibility and follow the step-by-step guide to make a claim.
1: And that's all for this month, Priscilla, and we'll speak to you again next month.
2: Thanks, Sam. See you next month.
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0: I was sick of using condoms, but my girlfriend wouldn't stop unless we both got tested. 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
1: 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Spoken by M. Gutierrez and N. Lee Jones.

0: You know, my sister got a new mobile phone a while back, and she ended up paying way more than she thought she would. You should have seen her face when she got her first bill. I want a phone for myself, but no way do I want to get caught like my sister. What are the things I should check?
1: Before you sign up for a mobile phone contract, it's important that you fully understand what's included and what's not. Make sure you ask lots of questions and you get all the information you need. First, find out if you have reception in your area. Ask around the community to make sure other people using the same phone provider aren't having any problems. You don't want to get your phone home and find it doesn't work at all. Then find out exactly how much you have to pay so you don't get caught out like your sister. Ask, what is the minimum cost of the plan each month, including the handset? Make sure you know what you'll have to pay if you need to end the contract early. Ask what's included in the plan you're signing up to, how much data or internet use, whether social media is included, and how many texts and calls are included each month. Find out what you'll be charged if you go over these limits. Check what type of calls aren't included in the plan, like 1-3 numbers. Also, think about whether you want to get a contract at all, or whether a prepaid mobile would suit your use and budget better. Asking lots of questions before you buy will save you lots of problems and money in the future.
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I'm the Family Partnerships Coordinator at the Smith Family in Port Augusta, and you're listening to Amawarra 89.1 FM. Have a good day.

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I'm Iwara Media, 89.1 FM.

Our community-controlled health services are leading the response to the diphtheria outbreak, providing checks, treatment, and vaccinations. 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

All right. One.

Better day be joking kind. The time is 3:32. If you enjoy the music, I'm Mark Panan on Lumber Breaks. Stay tuned, we got another 30 minutes of music coming up your way. Stay tuned. Yep, they're working all around Luma. Roadwork, they're doing a good job so far. The new side road, they lift them up all the floodways, and so the rain come, it'll be more better for the new side mob to come over, because they start them put some more gravel on the road, and they're gonna do a bit of around Luma new side. Bitumize some road there. Because the road is damaged. If you remember, I'm telling all people who are not listening, but every house in Luma's old side, they got a landline, and every got a landline phone on the house, and they got a new Wi-Fi. Yeah, the kids are back in school, so it's good. Doctor day today. The doctor will probably be gone another hour, cause he only stay here for half a day, and yeah. I'll get some music going.

Oscar medal to this dollar. The time is 11 minutes to 4. Hope you enjoy the music. And I got another 10 minutes of music. If you tune in, you're listening to Mark Bonanno on Lumen Breaks. Here's another song here from Northern Territory.

Annabella Choir. I seen a documentary of these old people. They went to Germany to sing over there because they was learning all the old songs from the Catholic Church. Priests used to teach them, but only you can hear them in German. And they sang them songs, and they went there, and they've done a documentary of them, and good to them people to see that old, who that priest was learning these Aboriginal people in the desert, all them songs, and out of that they got a choir as well out there in Annabella around there, and that's good to see, you know, for them old people. Anyway, we got another 5 minutes left of this hour, and I hope you enjoy the music. And yeah, just I just want to hear them songs because I won't listen to them. I got all another music, but anyway, it's one of them another song from the Northern Territory.

0: I'm Adam Evans with the NIRS News. The NT government has put a band-aid over the child protection system by passing a controversial bill overnight. The Fonokiaro government's Every Child Matters bill removes the Aboriginal and Torres Strait Islander child placement principle. The principle makes sure that Indigenous children in the out-of-home care system are sent to live with family or community. Clara Mills is a senior legal officer at the North Australian Aboriginal Family Legal Service. She's told the ABC the bill ignores the real issues within the child protection system.
1: No one is disputing that the child protection in the Northern Territory needs urgent attention. But what everyone has been saying is that this bill, without consultation, without evidence, and in most circumstances against evidence, will create further harm. And in the Northern Territory, where the evidence is clear that 90% of children removed from their families are Aboriginal and Torres Strait Island, and only 16% are placed back with kin, this will disproportionately impact Aboriginal families and children.
0: Another $2 trillion Australian dollars. That's how much more the Secretary of Defence, Pete Hegseth, has asked to top up the US defence budget.
2: And our job is to deliver for the United States military and the President of the United States. And we look at the cost of a nuclear Iran, and we want to prevent that for future generations. And that requires funding and supplementals and this budget and next generation capabilities. And that's why we're here today, to request some of that.
0: That's Mr. Hegseth during a US Senate estimates hearing. So far, $53 billion Australian dollars has been spent on waging war on Iran by the Trump administration. France has become the first European country to ban children from social media. The ban will prohibit anyone under the age of 15 from making a social media account. The laws have been approved by both houses of parliament and will come into effect on September 1. Australia's social media ban for under-16s came into effect in December last year. If Israeli Prime Minister Benjamin Netanyahu sets foot in the US, he needs to be arrested. That's the message from New York Mayor Zoran Mamdani. Mayor Mamdani wants Washington to follow through with the International Criminal Court's arrest warrant.
3: My administration has reviewed every avenue available under applicable law to determine whether New York City could execute the International Criminal Court's arrest warrant if Benjamin Netanyahu came here. It is clear that we do not have the independent legal authority to enforce this warrant. The federal government, however, does, and I call on them to join the ICC and execute this warrant.
0: We'll have more coming up next.
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0: To sport, and Australia's women's A-League competition needs greater investment if it wants to retain good players. Matilda star Sam Kerr told the ABC, as it stands,

0: players are only able to hone their skills by playing in foreign competitions.
1: If it paid enough and it was a top league, a lot of us Matildas would go back, but to better ourselves for the national team, we have to go overseas. So we need to find a way, I think, to bring back the best players.
0: Kerr has confirmed that she's signed on for Gotham FC in the United States. Now for a look at the capital city weather for tomorrow. Partly cloudy and maggage in Brisbane with a top of 24. 20 and sunny on Gadigal country, Sydney, while it's 13 and partly cloudy on Ngunnawal-Gambri country, Canberra. 12 in a shower or two for Nar, Melbourne, and rain for Nipple in a Hobart with a max of 9. A top of 14 and a shower or two for Tundanya, Adelaide. Sunny and 18 degrees for Boorloo, Perth, and sunny in Garamilla, Darwin with a top of 31. If you have any stories that you'd like to share with us, you can send us an email to news@nirs.org.au. That's news@nirs.org.au.
2: 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Too dirty, you mob.

a tragic figure, a traitor to his people, or an adventurer and diplomat. Whatever you think of Bennelong, there's no doubt that he was a complicated man. And more than 200 years after his death, his words and song continue to capture imaginations. Yamamalia, and welcome to Away, the home of Indigenous arts and culture on ABC Radio National. I'm Rudy Bremer. Coming up, playwright Jane Harrison and actors Gogorowan Knox and Guy Simon discuss the Wongal leader and ambassador Bennelong and take you behind the scenes of Bennelong in London, the newest show inspired by his life. Plus, language legend Jade McHughes shares the Ngarrindjeri word for fire. So stay with me here on Away.

In a Mayfair townhouse in 1793, Bennelong and Yeramawane, dressed in the very latest of Regency fashion, were far from their Wangal homelands. But as the pair raised their voices above the repetitive beat of their clapsticks, they seemed to call forth something of those lands.

The meaning behind the lyrics is somewhat contested to this day. So, while not much is known about the song itself, what is known is that this was the very first time an Aboriginal song was performed on

0: Bennelong spent almost 3 years in London. And it's this point of his life that's inspired Murawari woman and award-winning playwright Jane Harrison for her latest work. Jane says while she was researching stories of first contact for her 2020 play, The Visitors, she kept encountering the Wongal leader.
1: Bennelong just jumped out as this amazing character. You know, he was basically kidnapped and chained up by Governor Phillip and then learnt the language really quickly and became the go-between between his people and the settlers, or the colonisers, as they are. And then, you know, he elected to go to England with Phillip as well for nearly 3 years and saw the sights of London. And then came back to Australia, rejected the colony, turned his back on them, and went and lived in a community of 100 people where he lived for the rest of his life. And I just thought it was a fascinating story in just responses to colonisation.
2: Mm-hmm. I really feel like there has been a shift in people's understanding of Bennelong as a historical figure. Have you felt that shift as well?
1: I think he was, you know, at the time, the colony really looked poorly upon him. You know, they called him a drunkard and a traitor and various other things. But I think there's been a couple of biographies more recently, Keith Vincent Smith and Kate Fulliger, that have explored the kind of many complexities of this person. So hopefully the colony still can explore their responses to him through this play, because I think, you know, it is complex. He wasn't a perfect figure, even in Aboriginal eyes, like he did things that were questionable. Of course, at the same time, the colonisers were doing horrendous things, like beheading Pemulwuy and sending his head in a glass jar to England, where it's been subsequently lost. Poor Pemulwuy. And so, yeah, I think this is an opportunity to kind of interrogate history.
2: You've mentioned that working on The Visitors, and particularly the research that you did for that work, has really influenced Bennelong in London, this latest play, but how much did you know about him as a historical figure initially?
1: I don't think I knew that much, really. Obviously, there's Bennelong Point, and now there's a restaurant called Bennelong. You know, I knew he was a prominent figure in the Sydney region, along with Barangaroo, of course. But, yeah, just delving into those biographies in particular and other academic articles that I read allowed me to kind of flesh him out.
2: Another piece of archival material Jane found particularly intriguing was a letter from Bennelong to Lord Sydney. Although Bennelong is said to have had some skills with a pen, it's not clear whether he wrote this himself, because the original letter can't be found. Instead, all that exists is a copy.
3: Sir, I am very well. I hope you are very well. I live at the governor's. I have everyday dinner there. I have not my wife. Another black man took her away. We have had Murray doings. He speared me in the back. But I better now. His name is Garraway. All my friends alive and well. Not me. Go to England no more. I am home now. I hope, sir, you send me anything you please. Hope all well in England. I hope Mrs. Phillip very well. You nurse me, madam, when I'm sick. You're very good, madam. Thank you, madam. And hope you remember me, madam. Not forget.
1: I'm not a historian, so I can't say that I'm showing history on stage. I'm showing my response to history, and it's a play, so it's playful. You know, there's things that kind of would never happen. They're, you know, from my imagination. So I certainly haven't avoided some of the harder aspects of history, things like the fact that he did like a drink. I think I addressed that in the play and a few other issues. But I, you know, do it through the lens of the modern day character interrogating him about his experience. And I think that's an interesting, I hope it's an interesting way to kind of tell this story that has resonance now in terms of Aboriginal urban lives in the colony now and how we live good cultural lives.
3: Madam, I want stockings. Thank you, madam. Send me 2 pair stockings. Sir, you give my duty to Lord Sydney. Thank you. Very good, my lord. Hope very well, all family. Sir, please send me some handkerchiefs for pocket. You please, sir. You send me some shoes? 2 pair. You please, sir. Benelong, 1796.
1: That is a tricky thing to do, to flesh out a full three-dimensional person from, you know, what has been recorded by the white eye. So, you know, again, I base it on the Aboriginal men that I know. And interestingly, in this play, I have the conceit of an actor auditioning to play the role of Benelong. And Benelong appears to him, sort of he tries to conjure him up to get a little bit of insight. And there is Benelong in his little flat. And so he asks questions of that character. And I guess I have to just try and use my lived experience as much as possible and my experience of, you know, Aboriginal lives to kind of flesh out that person. In the actor interrogating Benelong about his life experience, Benelong also kind of pushes back a little bit and kind of says things to him like, you're judging me by today's standards and mores, and you have to look at me in terms of what was happening then. You know, it's nearly 250 years ago.
2: To help Jane flesh Benelong out, she has 2 actors. Mirapai Waramai Wadi Wadi Walbunga Man Guy Simon and Arunda and Gamilaroi Bigambul man, Gagurawong Knox. Guy plays an actor, Sebastian, who's preparing to audition for the role of Benelong. While he's working on his audition, the spirit of Benelong, played by Guri, visits him.
4: You know, we've been playing a bit with like versions of what would actually happen, how one would actually navigate that. Which it hasn't been easy because it would be, you know, if that was me and Benelong, the real Benelong walked into my house, I would scream and run and probably burn that house down. I'd never go back in it.
2: That's Guy. Guy, Guri and I are sitting in the rehearsal room at Sydney Theatre Company. Right now, it looks like the lounge room of someone's apartment. There are books all over the coffee table, including a copy of Kevin Vincent Smith's Benelong and Philip, as well as a script that's been marked up with notes. I'm not entirely sure if those notes are because they're still rehearsing and making notes for themselves, or if this is a legitimate prop.
4: Having grown up in Sydney, you know the name. You know that it's a blackfella name. And I've seen the silhouette, the bust before. And it wasn't really until like I've grown up and that we've all, as artists, just go, we need to, you know, honour this man. And what's really interesting about this production in particular is you've got an actor talking to a historical figure, a community leader, who is going to play this character, and it opens up this conversation about how far will you go to honour this person's life and memory, and if you're gonna do that, You have to honour the venoms behind the injustices that happened to that person. It's that push and pull.
0: For Gori, there's power in being able to explore the ideas on a stage rather than in a book.
5: The type of heart-wrenching things that only happen in your mind when reading, you get to, like, see what it might have looked like and, you know, how a death might bring up a pain, and using the art of acting, draw upon what we've all felt in our lives and what we've seen and put that right in front of you in a very confronting way. I think the whole point of art, like, there's art that's there to be, like, really beautiful and interesting, and then there's art that is designed to make you ask a question. Like, what does that mean? You know, here's this thing, and it's like, imagine what would that have been like? I think that's a lot of the other side of what I think art is all about. Not even that it has to be political. It just has to be interesting enough to make you say, what is that? You know, where does that come from? Why?
0: Both Guy and Gori praise Jane for the way she's able to embed multiple meanings through her writing, which also, ultimately, gives them space to play.
4: What I really like about Jane's writing, having worked on The Visitors and played a few characters in that and then coming to this, I'm starting to know, and it's the same thing in terms of, like, when the character brings up a hard topic and then they pivot to a different thought, and then three pages down they bring that thing there. It's that challenge as an actor. You've got to keep that character's brain alive. Like, there's no downtime. There's no downtime to think, and in a way, she's created her own little pocket of endurance theatre, where you've got to not just physically be fit, but, like, mentally, it's this. You've got to keep something alive while you're fighting for something else, but you've been fighting for this thing the whole time, this other thing the whole time.
5: There's a layered. There's a lot of layers in there, and I found upon first reading it, a lot of the times I'm like, where'd that come from? You know, that there seems out of nowhere. And you read it over, and I start seeing, oh, that was like 7 pages back. And that's just a continuation. And then inside of that section, all the way to that section, is a couple of other little tangents. There's a creation of a tangent that might show up later. And then jumping into that really kind of meta stuff of, like, asking a question to the audience without actually looking at the audience, without involving them. They're involved anyway, because you ask a question that's hard enough to be considered regardless of who's heard it, you know?
4: And also her writing's very well researched, you know, and she sits with, what is it, the topic of conversation that the writing is trying to say, which is really lovely. And she's really open to, you know, actors and other artists, whoever's working on it, to inject, you know, their fingerprint onto the work.
5: She also has a really... There are a few things inside of the play, this particular play, I don't know if it was like The Visitors, but of some of the questions are questions that Jane Harrison is actually asking in her own life, and thus asking, using it as a way of expressing a conversation that she struggles with, you know, what it means to be black, what it means to be black and white, and the discrepancies of that. So it's the personal stuff that's interesting too, I think.
6: Open up a black man's

0: Bennelong in London is by no means the first time Bennelong's story has been told on the stage. For example, in 2012, I Am Eora saw 50 Aboriginal musicians, performers and creative artists from across the country come together in a thrilling collaboration commissioned by Sydney Festival. Directed by Wesley Enoch and written by Anita Heiss, I Am Eora centred on Bennelong, his wife Barangaroo, and the warrior Pemaway.
1: My brother and my dad played in the band for I Am Eora. I just remember that the play started and you're sitting up there and there's, you know, just looking at the stage is a little bit tilted like this so you can see it, and there's all these people in the front and there's one old fella with big fluffy grey hair and he's just sitting there and you're not thinking about it but you're just aware of him, and then the play kicks off and someone's doing a speech and then, hey! And then there's one fella that starts protesting and then you realise it's Uncle Jack Charles and he's part of the play. Real cheeky. But also, the music was beautiful. We got Radical Sun with Dave LaHaye with the voice that he's got. That's all I can remember, really. It was a long time ago. I wish they'd bring it back, honestly. Beautiful play, from what I could remember.
0: Gorey says I Am Eora was his introduction to Bennelong. And importantly, it was a version of Bennelong that explores some of the complexities of the man. And that complexity, it's the thing Gorey is most excited about when it comes to his own portrayal of Bennelong.
1: According to a lot of the journals, Bennelong wasn't simple. He might have been opportunistic, but he wasn't a fool. And I think that shows out with the fact that he was able to make it into the Empire of England. You know, make it to the metropolis in London. Takes more than just a simple person to get there, I think. He was a lot cleverer than anyone could put on. And when you start asking questions and reading into what was written about him in the journals of the people, yeah, it tells an entirely different story.
2: What's so great about this play and this story and what Jane's done is she's, in this medium of theatre, she's used like a whole meta way of driving Bennelong's story through the mind of an actor and what an actor does of like dissecting the greater human experience and helping display how clever he was. Mm. And the choices and why he would do that, because as actors, that's what we're always asking, like, why did they do that? Why does my character do this? And because you have this actor who's auditioning for Bennelong and wanting to channel him, he's got Bennelong in front of him. He's like, why did you do that? And so it's this unique experience of, you know, Bennelong being able to go, because I did this, I wanted to do this, and you know, it's really creative and really quite strong.
1: A lot of the stuff that, you know, why did you do this, why did you do that, a lot of it is using actual material, reference material, stuff that has been found and researched. So it's not just, it's a creative reimagining, but one based on a lot of facts, a surprising amount of facts. And so it's more than just, oh, Bennelong was this and let's just paint him as that. What if we use these facts and then paint a deeper understanding?
0: You're listening to Away, the home of Indigenous arts and culture on ABC Radio National. And I've been speaking about Bennelong in London with actors Gogorowong Knox and Guy Simon, as well as playwright Jane Harrison. It's a new show set to debut at Sydney Theatre Company later this month. You'll hear more from Jane, Gorey and Guy in just a moment. But first, this is Roger Knox with McMaster's Ward.

That was songman Roger Knox with McMaster's Ward. I'm Rudy Bremer, here with you on Away, where Jane Harrison is discussing her new play, Benelong in London.

0: you know, I think I've got a complicated brain, you know. So I said to Guri the other day during the first weeks of rehearsal, now you're getting an insight into the way my brain works. And often I don't know what something is about until it's been written and interrogated. You know, some of my other plays I've stolen and The Visitors are on curricula, and I go into schools and I talk about those things. And it's really fascinating when students ask me questions about, you know, what did you mean when you were writing this? And I have to say that I actually don't know. Like, I think creating is a mystery. Where it comes from, it's like all of the history and everything I've ever read and my lived experience and my experience in the community goes into a blender in my brain and out comes a smoothie. Hopefully it's smooth. Or, you know, to use another little metaphor, ingredients for a cake. A cake is so different from eggs and flour and milk and sugar. The chemistry happens. And I think in writing a play, something mysterious happens and I'm able to kind of draw on that history, but also, you know, make it relevant to now.
1: How soon into the creative process did you know you wanted to take this very meta approach of having an actor preparing to audition to play Bennelong, who's then visited by Bennelong?
0: Well, I panicked. I had the commission from Sydney Theatre Company, which was amazing. They came to me and they said, do you have an idea for a new play? And I said, I had one idea, but I didn't know how I was going to tell that story. The same with The Visitors, I guess. It has to be, you know, it has to have some resonance now for me to think it's worth telling that story. I'm not a historian, so I'm not just going to tell a dry chunk of history to people. I don't think that's all that interesting. So the actor really just came to me while I was doing, I was very fortunate that I got a residency in Rome and I had a month to write the first draft. And I came up with that idea of the actor rehearsing for the role of Bennelong in London, and Bennelong appears, and I just went with it with a sense of relief. And I wrote that first draft in that month. I'd done all my research beforehand, so I knew him fairly well. And then I sent it off to STC, and the day after that, I broke my arm. So I couldn't write for the rest of my residencies.
1: Wow.
0: Good timing on my behalf to get that draft off. It was pretty horrific, actually. I was in Rome hospital for 9 days, so I broke it really badly. So I don't recommend having an operation in a foreign country.
1: Because you were on this residency, were you with anybody else?
0: Like,
1: were
0: I was you were fortunate. I was with my husband at the time and he looked after me, which was amazing. And I guess the one significant thing about being in Rome is I'd never lived overseas before. Mm. And so I had the experience of being in a foreign country without language, and I felt it was mirroring what Bennelong would have experienced. Like, you know, the streets were paved in England when he went there, and he went to St. Paul's Cathedral, and he went to the Hastings trial, which went on for 7 years. They took him to military drills. They took him to the theatre. They took him to the theatre quite a lot. So it's quite bizarre to think of this cultural man with his companion, Yemarawane, who unfortunately died in England, that they were sort of fated as they were. You know, the tailor's bills, where it describes the outfits that were made for them to potentially meet the king, King George III, were incredible, with the frilled shirts and the breeches and all of that.
1: What fascinates you most about him as a person?
0: I think he's a very complex person. He definitely had a sense of humour, which I love, and so many Aboriginal people do have a wonderful sense of humour. So hopefully that comes out in the play. He was curious. And I think, you know, the fact that he chose to go to England after Philip had kidnapped him and chained him up was, you know, such an interesting choice to make, to sort of work with the colonizers in many ways. And I think in a way there's a sort of a line in the play where Philip admits that he was a spy, and he was a spy for the British Army spying on the French. And Bennelong says, I too was a spy. And of course I don't know that for sure, but I feel like Bennelong chose to find out as much as he could about the colony in order to better his own people, to sort of make, like, they weren't going to go away. You know, they had been there for 2 years before they kidnapped him. So they were sort of embedded. But he wanted to find out as much as he could to be able to inform his own people. So I think, you know, in that way, he's quite a noble person and an interesting person. And he loved Barangaroo, and Barangaroo was a fierce, strong, vibrant woman. Unfortunately, she died too young. But, you know, again, that complexity, I guess, of the man. Who wants to see two-dimensional characters on stage? No. So I think it gives the actors room to play with this figure and not present something as black and white. It's got lots of shades of grey in it. And for the audience to make up their own mind.
2: Shows like Bennelong in London contribute to a wider project of truth-telling, in that it challenges national narratives about early contact. Narratives, Gurry says, only benefit the colonisers who've worked hard to sweep things under the rug.
3: If we were to truly consider blackfellas and doing right by them, it would mean picking up the rug that everyone has swept things under. And who wants to look at that? And that's why blackfellas are always going to be on the bottom rung, and we got to crawl up from there, because no matter what, this society is not built for us. We've had to adapt to it. And while we've been adapting for 200 years to a society that was passed down to white people for thousands, during our parents' times, we were basically looked at like, how come you don't get it yet? We get it, but you're not seeing the other side of the coin, Mr. Colonizer, Mr. Person who has lived this society for that long. And now we got to be like you. This whole thing is not designed for us, for blackfellas. And so it's a good thing that as the generations go by, these younger fellas are starting to really get it, which is really, really good to see. It's an interesting thing because, like, we're talking, and the play itself touches on the idea, we're talking about different ideals and different eras and different times, different people. Same mob, but different people, and different things that they hold dear to them. It's kind of, you know, looking at that and considering what is me and what is Bennelong, and what similarities can I find, and when there's a difference, how do I get away from my own difference? And weirdly enough, a lot of this, what I'm talking about, is what the actor in the play is kind of dealing with, the idea of, like, my morals versus Bennelong morals, because the times are different.
0: I find aspects of our history absolutely fascinating, and hope that as a nation that we can delve into some of those experiences that had happened, you know, a long time ago, hundreds of years ago, and understand where we are today better. You know, Australia is such a big country now. There's people from all over the world living here, but we need to know the roots of this country, and we need to understand the Aboriginal point of view. What I try to do in my stories is tell stories not always from the past. I'm writing one at the moment which is more contemporary, but that show that Aboriginal point of view. through the characters and the experiences, but in a way that all of us hopefully can relate to that story, and it kind of dissolves the us and them. I just want us all to get along. It's as simple as that. But through understanding, through, you know, really interrogating those stories.
1: What was the year that you did your first draft?
0: 2 years ago.
1: 2 years ago.
0: Two years ago.
1: How much has it changed?
0: I think the basic idea has stayed the same, but it has been very much interrogated by people at Sydney Theatre Company, the dramaturgs, the director, the actors, the whole team have kind of put it through the ringer, really, just to, and hopefully what we've got as a result of that is something that's really robust and that works in their mouths and their bodies on stage, because that's the whole other part of the theatre making process that, you know, that I don't deliver, that the cast and the crew deliver, the sound, the set, all of those different aspects, the direction. So I kind of think that, yeah, I actually love going to opening night and being a little bit surprised by what they've done. They've made it. It's like the playwright is the architect that does the blueprint, and they are the ones that build the house. And to see that house fully formed is just such an exciting experience. So I love it. I absolutely love it.
1: And the thing to remember is that this story of Bennelong is really grounded in place. The show will open at Walsh Bay, on the edge of the very harbour Bennelong lived near and around more than 200 years ago. It's an area so deeply marked by the man, Bennelong in London invites the making of a new landmark. Here's actor Guy Simon again.
4: What Jane's added into the play, like small details, which are actually huge details about, like, who he was married to, who his friends were. Like, he travelled over there with a young fella named Yemarawane, 18, 19, and he's still buried over there, eh? We don't know about that, and he's still over there.
1: And actually, it's not just that he was buried in England. Yamawarane's headstone has been moved so many times that his grave is no longer known.
4: And so it would be quite difficult to bring him back. And what this play does is really, like, helps keep him alive over here. Talks about Wangal people. That's what the play's doing. It's helping keep people alive, keep things alive. And, what it's doing is planting a seed in order for other people to water it and tend to that garden of ideas and people and heart and culture and all of that stuff. And, you know, also learning that Bennelong was 49 when he passed away. Mm-hmm. Like, young fella. It's uncovering a lot of truths, or presenting a lot of truths to people who they wouldn't encounter it otherwise. And I think, it's so important. And, like, I'm learning a lot going through, which is really helpful because my character is learning a lot as well. So I can walk, I have the luxury of walking through the play with wide eyes and discovering things. Every time we go through a different scene, I'm hearing that for the first time, learning about that. It's great.
1: Guy Simon there. You also heard from actor Gogora Wan-Knox and playwright Jane Harrison as they discussed Bennelong in London.
2: The show has its world premiere at Sydney Theatre Company, running from July 18 to August 16. And I'll, of course, put a link on our show page too. And look, I've got to tell you, there was one more question I couldn't help but ask Jane. I really wanted to know, what would she have done if she'd been confronted with the spirit of Bennelong while working on the show?
0: Well, I remember Aboriginal psychologist Tracy Westerman, Dr. Tracy Westerman, talking about visitation after someone has died. And I haven't experienced it personally myself, but it is a very cultural thing to happen. And I think it's... there's so much about life we don't understand and it's a mystery. And I think it is a perfectly valid thing for someone to experience when someone close to them has died. And the actor's not quite sure about it, whether he's actually manifested him or not, and they have a bit of an argument about whether Bennelong is real or not. You know, I think all of this is a little bit of fun to have. But I understand that it's something that really does happen to some people. And how would I react? I'd probably be scared out of my skin. But I probably have some questions. And that's what the actor has. Lots of questions.
2: Not sure if I'd be up for interviewing a ghost, but lucky for me, the opportunity hasn't presented itself. Yet. I'm Rudy Bremer, here with you on Away, and this is Budgera with the title track from his upcoming album, Gentlemen.

0: That was pop artist Budgerah with the title track of his debut studio album, Gentleman. The album has been almost 4 years in the making and will be out from July 24, so make sure you keep an ear out. I'm Rudy Bremer, you're listening to Radio National, and it's time now for Word Up. Ngunnawal Minmini Jade McHughes is your language legend this month. Jade is a language teacher from South Australia and a PhD candidate looking at how language strengthens our sense of belonging. This week, Jade is sharing the Ngunnawal name for fire.
1: Bukulba means happy.
2: 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One word at a time.
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13: Ngarui Michi, Jadaru McHughes, Ngapi Piltengi Platchingan Ngadanjedi Mimini. My name is Jade McHughes and I am a proud, strong Ngadanjedi woman from South Australia. I'm sharing some of the Ngadanjedi language, and I'm going to say the modern or contemporary Ngadanjedi language because traditionally there were many dialects. Kearney is our Ngadanjedi word for fire. Given the time of year that it is, I thought that it was an appropriate word to share, but it's also one of my favourite things to sit around. I'd much prefer to be watching a Kearney than the TV, and and fire resonates with me deeply for all the reasons and aspects that First Nations and ancient cultures all over the world use the Kearney and the smoke. This one time down at Radalung, which is a bay down on our Ngadanjedi Rui, we made this little fire not far from the shoreline. And we, at that time of the year, have jumping mullet. So it was the first time that I took my little fellas down, and we took nets and a couple of mates and my sister and my mum. We're all down there and we were catching the mullet in nets that were bouncing off our, like, they were literally jumping. We're out in waist deep water and they're jumping and we were just like catching them. And we'd take a lot in and we were cooking them on the Kearney. And my little one, my youngest son and my little sister were in the water. Their feet were still in the water. And there were baby dolphins literally swimming around their legs. I've since learnt from, like, since then that it's actually a Yaoongi, a dolphin breeding ground. But we didn't know that at the time. And we just thought it was this deadly thing happening because we were black fellas down there with this fire. But I'll never forget that. The warmth and the fact that we could cook it, that whole experience was just incredible. Anunginti Kunganambi, Nakan.
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0: That was Jade McHughes sharing some of her language, Ngunnawal. You can catch the full series of Word Up on ABC Listen or wherever you get your podcasts. That's the show for this week. Thanks for your company. Away was produced on the lands of the Gadigal by Ruby Ritchie and me, Rudy Bremer. Technical production by Tegan Nichols. We'll have more Indigenous arts and culture for you next week on Radio National, or you can always catch us on ABC Listen. This week, it's overflowing with Black excellence in honour of NAIDOC Week. From kids' language podcast Little Yarns, to live concerts with Emma Donovan, to a truly beautiful story about Aboriginal spirituality on Soul Search. And of course, you'll find a way, along with Word Up and our Titter program Speaking Out, hosted by Larissa Berendt. I also need to give a shout out to a very special NAIDOC Week episode of The Music Show with guest presenter Kayleen Langford. Kayleen is celebrating Koori Radio's 25th anniversary by diving into its history of political action, deadly tunes, and way more ghosts than you might have expected. Until next time, I'm Rudy Bremer. Yalu.

0: Hello, I'm Adam Evans with the NIRS News. By removing the Aboriginal and Torres Strait Islander Child Placement Principle, the Northern Territory Government is distancing young Indigenous people from their culture.
1: It is prevention, which means helping families early before problems become crisis. It means partnership, where Aboriginal people and Aboriginal organisations have a real role in designing services and making decisions for Aboriginal children. It's placement, which we've just touched on. It's participation, which means children and families are given information, listened to, and genuinely involved in decisions that will shape their lives. And it's connection, which means protecting children's relationship with family, culture, language, country, and community.
0: That's Clara Mills, a senior legal officer for the North Australian Aboriginal Family Legal Service on the ABC. Last night, the Finocchiaro government passed the Every Child Matters Bill, which replaces the principle. The principle makes sure that Indigenous children in the out-of-home care system are sent to live with Indigenous families so they can stay connected with their culture and their communities. $53 billion Australian dollars. That's how much the US-Israeli war on Iran has cost the American taxpayers. The latest figures have been released by the Pentagon. US Defense Secretary Pete Hegseth has confirmed the price tag. But he also wants $2 trillion Australian dollars more for the US defense budget. During a Senate estimates hearing, New York Democratic Senator Kirsten Gillibrand grilled Mr. Hegseth over the figure.
2: So how do I go back to New York? And what would you say to them who are seeing their health care bills rise because massive cuts to Medicaid? They've seen their grocery and gas bills rise. And this unpopular and unauthorized war abroad is a higher priority to this administration than their ability to feed their families.
0: Children under the age of 15 will soon be banned from social media in France. Both houses of the French Parliament approved the ban, which will come into effect on September 1. It's the first European country to impose the ban after Australia's ban on under-16s came into effect last year. The ban means those under the age of 15 will not be able to make accounts on platforms including Facebook, Snapchat, TikTok and YouTube. And the US government needs to arrest the Israeli Prime Minister if he sets foot in America. That's the message from New York Mayor Zoran Mamdani. Mayor Mamdani says Washington needs to support the International Criminal Court's arrest warrant against Benjamin Netanyahu.
3: Benjamin Netanyahu is not welcome in New York City, nor is any other war criminal at large. While we cannot end the genocide on our own, we can decide whether our silence will become another weapon, and we can examine every tool we have to defend the humanity and dignity of all people.
0: Mr. Netanyahu is facing war crime charges over Israel's actions in Gaza. We'll have more coming up next.
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0: To sport, and in football, Socceroos star Nestor Iracunda may become Australia's highest paid soccer player of all time. Portuguese club Sporting CP has offered $32.5 million Australian dollars to lure Iracunda to their side. If the deal goes through,

He'll break the record set by Harry Souter, who was signed to Leicester City for around $27 million Australian dollars. Now for a look at the capital city weather for tomorrow. Partly cloudy in Magajan, Brisbane with a top of 24. 20 and sunny on Gadigal country, Sydney, while it's 13 and partly cloudy on Ngunnawalgambri country, Canberra. 12 in a shower or two for Nar, Melbourne, and rain for Nipaluna, Hobart with a max of 9. A top of 14 and a shower or two for Dundunya, Adelaide. Sunny and 18 degrees for Boorloo, Perth, and sunny in Garamilla, Darwin with a top of 31. If you have any stories that you'd like to share with us, you can send us an email to news@nirs.org.au. That's news@nirs.org.au.

So listen, my friends, to what I have to say. My drinking's a crime, and crime doesn't pay. And money sure talks, I cannot deny.

Yes, the beautiful voice of my cousin there, Richard Matt. Hey, Richard. Richard, he's last of the old generation of our family, the Matt, the Wangs, the Timewall, stretching way back to World War II. And Richard's one of the only survivors, I think, of there. But we all got new generation on our family, all the musicians and artists. So what do you think? Salt water and peaceful, easy feeling. And a big hi to his lovely wife, Lynn, there. They're semi-retired out there at Collinsville. And then Mama tried Merle Haggard for Florence, hung over Archie Roach. And that was going for Sissy Mooney Griffin there. Good on you, Sissy and Florence. And we'll catch up with you later. Okay, the time is 7:17. Thanks, Chazza. I took over from her about over an hour ago. And you are listening to my 105.9 FMK, 95.7 Serena, JT's Country Sunset. And welcome aboard Bomber Bipra Media, 98.7 FM Cairns. A big hi to Jackie, Trevor, Maddie, Ruby, and all the rest of the valuable radio presenters up there. He, Trevor, on our station 5 days a week with his one-hour Radio Talk Black radio show from 11 o'clock to 12. And they got a gong for that early in the year. So congratulations to everybody concerned up there at Bumper Bipper Media. And a big hi to Belle Louie up that way, Florence and Nigel, and my nephews up there too, Kane and Thomas John, and my niece Sire, and my husband Broden there, and children. Like I said, we're going to take both of us go up to 9 o'clock tonight, 1800-822-112 or 4951-2979, and we both switch over to the Mary G show. So just bear with us, and we'll continue on with the request. Okay, coming up, what have we got coming up? Oh, we got Taylor, Natalie, yeah, Natalie, Lucy, and Maggie there. We got Taylor Swift with them too, them three. We got Angelo, we got Vinnie, and we got Dennis, Di, and Hannah. Time is 7:19.

One of our local legends, country music scene, Mr. Graham Connors, and Cyclone Season. And that was that would have been going out to Dennis, Di and Hannah, and a big hi to his wife Lynn, and thanks Lynn and Graham for supporting our 20 years celebration there. And we started with right on the top there, Natalie and his two daughters, her two daughters Lucy and Maggie, a Taylor Swift song, I Knew It, I Knew It, I Knew It. Don't Be Cruel there for Angelo. And In Memory of My Dad, Freddie Portelli, Goes a Boy. That was going out to Vinny. Okay, let's move on. Hi there. Well, there's a few coming up here. We've got Arthur for the fourth, Shavana. And these next two are going out to Shazza.

Leaving the stress of the day behind. JT's Country Sunset. A little bit new, a little bit old. My 105.

Yes, midnight special going out to that deadly cutter player there, Arthur Miller. Yes, he's left the Eels. He's back up here, close to his family. And good on you, Arthur. Have a safe, injury-free season with the Cutters. We started with a couple for his mum there, Georgia Marmoyne, Neon Moon, Melissa there, her version. And for his sister, 12th or Never, Dolly Parton, with Keith Urban. So the Miller family, have a great evening there. Okay, take us a bit closer to the top of the hour. We got third song, Gordon, Bill and Jan. Second song, Denise. And this up coming up is Willie Wilde, Ziggy and Dennis Kersey.

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0: And the stars are your best friends.

They always take my country store. That's going to Gordon, Bill and Jan. And we started the one on the top, the Loita Seaman Sailor. And that was going to Willie Wiles, Z and Dennis Kersey. And Say the Last Dance for Me, Dolly Parton. That was for Denise. Be back after the next break.

Yes, the Victoria Park State School, 100 years coming up, 1926 to 2026. It's a big 3 days. On a Friday, 31st of July, it's 9 a.m. to 10 a.m. That's a free day. 6 p.m. to 10 p.m. at cocktail party. You got to scan. You got to pay for that one. And on Saturday, the 1st of August, Centenary Fair, 4 p.m. to 8 p.m. Yes, it's all happening there. On that Friday, they say come and join them, celebrate 100 years of education community. Traditional past and present community members are welcome.

0: talking about it last year, 100 years. So all past and present community members are welcome to attend. Okay, we're coming up to the top of the hour.
1: Hello, I'm Adam Evans with the NIRS News. The NT government has put a band-aid over the child protection system by passing a controversial bill overnight. The Whanokiaro government's Every Child Matters bill removes the Aboriginal and Torres Strait Islander child placement principle. The principle makes sure that Indigenous children in the out-of-home care system are sent to live with family or community. Clara Mills is a senior legal officer at the North Australian Aboriginal Family Legal Service. She's told the ABC the bill ignores the real issues within the child protection system.
2: No one is disputing that the child protection in the Northern Territory needs urgent attention. But what everyone has been saying is that this bill, without consultation, without evidence, and in most circumstances against evidence, will create further harm. And in the Northern Territory, where the evidence is clear that 90% of children removed from their families are Aboriginal and Torres Strait Island, and only 16% are placed back with kin, this will disproportionately impact Aboriginal families and children.
1: Another $2 trillion Australian dollars. That's how much more the Secretary of Defence, Pete Hegseth, has asked to top up the US defence budget.
3: And our job is to deliver for the United States military and the President of the United States. And we look at the cost of a nuclear Iran, and we want to prevent that for future generations. And that requires funding and supplementals and this budget and next generation capabilities. And that's why we're here today to request some of that.
1: That's Mr. Hegseth during a US Senate estimates hearing. So far, $53 billion Australian dollars has been spent on waging war on Iran by the Trump administration. France has become the first European country to ban children from social media. The ban will prohibit anyone under the age of 15 from making a social media account. The laws have been approved by both houses of parliament and will come into effect on September 1. Australia's social media ban for under-16s came into effect in December last year. If Israeli Prime Minister Benjamin Netanyahu sets foot in the US, he needs to be arrested. That's the message from New York Mayor Zoran Mamdani. Mayor Mamdani wants Washington to follow through with the International Criminal Court's arrest warrant.
4: My administration has reviewed every avenue available under applicable law to determine whether New York City could execute the International Criminal Court's arrest warrant if Benjamin Netanyahu came here. It is clear that we do not have the independent legal authority to enforce this warrant. The federal government, however, does, and I call on them to join the ICC and execute this warrant.
1: We'll have more coming up next.
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1: To sport, and Australia's women's A-League competition needs greater investment if it wants to retain good players. Matilda star Sam Kerr told the ABC, as it stands, players are only able to hone their skills by playing in foreign competitions.
7: If it paid enough and it was a top league, a lot of us Matildas would go back, but to better ourselves for the national team, we have to go overseas. So we need to find a way, I think, to bring back the best players.
1: Kerr has confirmed that she's signed on for Gotham FC in the United States. Now for a look at the capital city weather for tomorrow. Partly cloudy and maggage in Brisbane with a top of 24. 20 and sunny on Gadigal Country, Sydney, while it's 13 and partly cloudy on Ngunnawal-Gambri Country, Canberra. 12 in a shower or two for Nar, Melbourne, and rain for Nipple in a Hobart with a max of 9. A top of 14 and a shower or two for Tundunya, Adelaide. Sunny and 18 degrees for Boorloo, Perth, and sunny in Garamilla, Darwin with a top of 31. 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

0: Yes,
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2: 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Nice call.
0: Last three songs they got at Asana and Uncle Paul Rukaki. And that song, the Uncle Paul, I sang it there at the prison there last week. Oh, not in Fiji, I just sang it in my own language, mate. And Mamalua, Samoa, Pacific Soul. And an instrumentally, that's a good one, little 5 minutes. I don't know who's there, it's got guitarist unknown. It's a lay, but it was my brother and a bloke called Dougie Alexandra. Them two put that instrumental together. So Uncle Paul and Asana, don't forget Asana on a Sunday night. 3 hours of Pacific rhythm and echoes of Fiji. Now, before I get to Auntie Gwen up there at Cairns, this one here, go to Mr. Jimmy Allard.

No other station in Mackay Serena plays the best mix of country like JT does. 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

Oh, yes, 8:33 the time is, and a couple of Brenda Hall, a couple of Isla Grants there. That was going to Auntie Gwen up there in Cairns. And hi there, Jimmy Adard, how are you?

Got him a la fella. That's going to Jimmy Eddard there. Slim Dusty fan there. Good on you, Jimmy. Got him a la fella. Okay, we've only got a few requests left, including these two coming up for Ron and Pat, cousin out there at Homebush.

Yes, Davina Nichols sent a song there going out to Ron and Pat. Davina Nichols, Yours Truly. Also send that one out to Mr. Greggy Soper, because he's a Davina Nichols fan. And it's to send Eddie Arnold. Okay, Ron and Pat, you have a great evening. Now, birthday calls, one here, Tiani, Ram Sammy, happy birthday. Tiani, don't forget, our brekkie host in the morning, Macca, the local ones around about the 8:20, 8:30 mark. And just before I go, we got McKay Country and Western Club family up in this Sunday, 26th of July at Senior Citizen Hall. Starts at 1:30 p.m. $5. Ring Charlie 0408 776 564. A reminder that club memberships are now due. Okay, coming up, a couple for Harry and a couple for Charmaine.

0: Yep, I love my Mary G. I gotta listen in every Wednesday for a good laugh, good music, and believe it or not, I learn something every week. 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

Hello, hello everybody. This is me, Kathy Watson, or Kai Ji, mind you. You lot listening to the Mary Ji Show. I'm a Taran. Ani Dijan.

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0: Authorised by the Australian...

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Hope you're fine. I hope I marry you. Don't worry about that. You got the wrong Mary, darling. So I'm your Mary, not Shirley. Shirley's just a ringing, you know? But anyway, if you want me, I'm here available. I'll be your curry chicken. You're listening to me, Mary G, right across Australia, everybody. I hope everyone's going to stay with me right till the end of the show. And, of course, Kathy Watson, hopefully she won't be in tonight, thank God, because we don't really want her in anyway. Yeah, who she thinks she is. Pardon my passion. I've been looking for loving for a long, long time. Is the right man out there? I'm looking.

Mind you, what are you? And of course, that beautiful song there by me, Pardon My Passion, mind you. And I'm very passionate, so I'm a passion fruit. Anyway, stay with me, stay with me, stay with me, because we've got a big one music to play tonight, and God knows who's going to walk through that door, mind you, to talk to me. So I'm hoping Clay will come in and show me his clay. We'll see. We'll see what he's got to offer. But anyway, you're listening to me, Mary G, and of course going right across Australia on the National Indigenous Radio Service. So I hope you're going to stay with me right till the end, mind you. And it's all come together, mind you. Here's Philip Wally Stack, mind you, and Come Together.

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1: Reno James. I want to go home.
2: I want to go home.
1: Well, come on home.

0: Yes, I want to go home, mind you. What are you? Well, I don't want to go home now, but I've got a man just walked in the studio. And, of course, his name is... Well, this thing... What's your name, darling?
1: Clayto.
0: Clayto.
1: Yes.
0: As in Plato.
1: Clayton.
0: Yeah.
1: Buldo, yeah. Clayto's.
0: And what, Greek heritage or...?
1: Nothing to do with Plato.
0: No? Nothing at all?
1: Nothing like that at all. No. I don't have hairs on my chest or...
0: No?
1: Any gold.
0: You shaved it off?
1: I shaved the gold off, yeah. I was dripping in it.
0: Well, drop it on my table. Yeah. Anyway, what brings you to Broome?
1: Well, I thought I'd just get a bit of nice weather into me, you know.
0: And
1: just got down the beach today.
0: Yep.
1: Town Beach. There's a sign up saying crocodiles.
0: Yeah, which is.
1: So I dipped my toe in and... ran out again.
0: Yep. The only crocodiles is the tourists.
1: Yeah, they bite.
0: Right, aren't they? Anyway, and you've been here before, Broome?
1: Yes, I've been in Broome before.
0: Because you're a musician, aren't you?
1: Correct.
0: Yes. So what do you play?
1: Well, when I was here in Broome, last I was playing the drums.
0: Okay.
1: And a bit of a rock and roll band.
0: Yep.
1: Rick Veneer and the Vigilantes.
0: Okay, yes, I remember that band, yeah.
1: And we did the Shinju here a couple of times.
0: That's right, yeah. My God, that's a few years.
1: That's last century.
0: Yes, yeah. My God, have mercy. And you're still alive.
1: I'm still alive somehow.
0: You survived.
1: Hang on, I'll just check. Yeah, I'm still alive.
0: You survived Broome.
1: I've survived Broome. Well, actually, I had a bit of a fall out of my bed.
0: Yep.
1: Scraped my leg.
0: Yeah.
1: Washed it with water from out of the dinosaur's foot.
0: Yep.
1: And I caught something really weird, and it wouldn't go away.
0: What was it, Barramundi or?
1: No, it was some sort of fungus or something like that. Got out of the water. And anyway, I tried everything, and the doctors tried everything, and ended up, one of the First Nations friends said to me, "You want to try mercurochrome?" So I put a bit of mercurochrome on it, and it went away.
0: Aboriginal remedy.
1: Yeah, that's right.
0: My God of mercy.
1: That's not the first one I've had either.
0: Yeah, well, there you go. Well, Mr. Neville Pelina, if you go to the markets, he's got his own stall, all native herbs and spices and medicines. So, go. Tell him Mary G sent you.
1: Oh, well.
0: But don't believe a word he says about
1: you. Hit me over the head or anything.
0: No, he won't hit you over the head. Yeah. But don't believe anything he says about me.
1: Oh, yeah.
0: Yeah, because we had something going once, you know, and...
1: Yeah.
0: He left me, so...
1: Did he?
0: I didn't have what he wanted.
1: Okay.
0: Yeah.
1: Oh, Mary, you're going to have
0: I thought I had the works.
1: Game. Yeah.
0: Well, getting old now.
1: Not your legs.
0: Everything's starting to sag, you know?
1: Yeah.
0: I might have to go and get an operation, and I'm frightened to go to Thailand because I might come back with nothing, you know?
1: That's right. I'll steal it without you knowing.
0: I know, and then sell it. My God, have mercy. Yeah. Oh, see that woman over there? That's my breasts. It's scary, isn't it? It's real, though.
1: Yeah, it's going on. I think there's a lot of, organ stealing going on in China.
0: Yeah.
1: From what I've seen on the streets of Frio, out front of the
0: It happens
1: sometimes.
0: In Australia, too.
1: Does it?
0: Yeah. Keyboards, organs, the whole lot are stolen.
1: Oh, yeah.
0: Yeah. Musical instruments.
1: Don't leave your organ in the back of the car
0: That's
1: unlocked.
0: For sure. Yes,
1: It'll get knocked off.
0: I know. So what instruments do you play?
1: Well, I played...
0: Drums?
1: I used to play the drums, I play a bit of guitar and harmonica now.
0: Okay.
1: Mm.
0: And you're here with your lady?
1: I'm here with my lady, the lovely and talented
0: Shirley Smith. Who used to be front person for A
1: she
0: to
1: was,
0: Z.
1: Yeah, she was out front of A to Z.
0: Yes, that's right.
1: All them years ago.
0: Yep, I used to enjoy... I think it was the Swanbourne Hotel.
1: It was the Swanbourne Hotel on the Seaview as well. I think they packed that out as well. So
0: I know, they're very popular.
1: Yeah, they were, and still today. We're walking down the street and...
0: People still remember
1: her. Are you one of the... Well, Shirley was with the Same Day Twins.
0: Okay.
1: Before she was with A to Z.
0: Okay.
1: And that was her and her brother.
0: Yep.
1: And they'd won a talent quest and, they hit the big time and... And, of course, A to Z was many years after that.
0: Yeah.
1: But it was still been a continual career. She's been been the secretary of the Musicians Union in...
0: That's right. Yes, she was,
1: in Sydney for a term.
0: And in Perth, I think.
1: Yeah, she wasn't the secretary, but that would have been Woody.
0: Yep.
1: But she was certainly, she was an aide there. I think she might have been helping Woody or taking, his place when he was busy in court.
0: Yep.
1: We all trying to get off the hook.
0: Yeah. Oh, well. Well, it's interesting. I'm just reading an article here.
1: Yeah.
0: New majority indigenous-owned airline takes to the skies across regional Australia.
1: Mm.
0: Isn't that amazing?
1: That is amazing.
0: It's been attempted a few times, so hopefully this one will last this time. So I don't know what they mean by regional Australia, in whether it's Western Australia or what, but we obviously will hear about that. I don't know if they've got a name yet. So
1: I think regions are outside of the metro area.
0: Yeah.
1: Sort of thing.
0: Yep, so...
1: Yeah. Well, that'll be good.
0: But they're introducing an Airbus A320 jet from 27, so... They've got big ambitions.
1: That's good.
0: Yeah.
1: Because the aeroplane looks a lot like a boomerang with a tube hanging under it, you know.
0: Yeah?
1: Yeah.
0: Really?
1: Yeah.
0: Oh, that's a boomerang.
1: Is that a boomerang?
0: Yeah. You never know.
1: Yeah.
0: You never know.
1: But, you know, they had that secret. They had the flight business going on, flat in the bottom, round on the top.
0: That's right, yeah.
1: They had that going before the Wright brothers took off.
0: That's right. And of course, you go down to Fremantle and there's men walking around exactly the same, flat and round, you know?
1: Yeah, I've seen a few of them. But, you got your eye on them, have you?
0: Oh, no. Nah, really? Nah. No has-beens.
1: Oh, no.
0: Well, I'll qualify. You'll qualify that.
1: Oh.
0: Yeah, if Shirley don't mind.
1: Oh, she's very generous.
0: Yeah? Oh, that's good. Oh, well, I'll give you back.
1: Oh, yeah. You're not going to use me up and throw me back.
0: Yes, that's what I'm going to do. Yep. Anyway, so you're a multi-skilled musician, songwriter?
1: Yes, I've written a couple of few songs, a couple of albums.
0: When are you going to give me a CD or a...
1: As soon as I can.
0: Yeah? Yeah. Yeah.
1: As soon as I can.
0: That'd be really good.
1: I'll gift wrap it for you.
0: Yes, please.
1: And it'll be tied to a box.

0: Now, did you meet Kathy out there?
1: Yes.
0: Yeah, she's evil, isn't she?
1: I can't say that.
0: Yes, you can. Just saying. Aboriginal. See, Aboriginal people's the word is actually a word. But Aboriginal people, you've got to work out which it is.
1: Oh, okay.
0: Could mean yes, could mean no, could mean maybe, could mean maybe not, or I don't want to talk to you.
1: You've got to work out. I see. Well, that's good to leave it open like that.
0: Exactly.
1: Make your own mind up.
0: I've been leaving it open for a long time, you know, and it works.
1: Has it? Has it worked for you?
0: It has worked for me.
1: It's worked for you, man.
0: Yeah. Yes,
1: Mary.
0: Can you see? I'm open now.
1: Well, I'm one of those people that, you know, that thinks they can sing.
0: Yeah. No, see.
1: Can I see?
0: Can you see me?
1: Oh, yes, I can see you.
0: Yeah. I'm open.
1: Oh, okay.
0: Yeah.
1: Yeah, you know, your hair's looking delightful. Your lipstick's a bit smudged. But
0: yeah, I know. Well, it's from kissing. And Noongar, they know what open mean, you know?
1: Oh, do they?
0: Yeah, when you see a Noongar, they, what do you think of that person? They're open.
1: Oh, okay.
0: They're no good, you know. Yeah.
1: Oh. Well, it's a good day when I learn something, Mary.
0: I know, darling. I'll teach you anything you want to know.
1: Oh, yep. Good, I'm up for it.
0: Instead of coming, you'll be going. You know? Yeah, so there you go. And what's your favourite musicians?
1: Oh, look, I was, you know, when I was drumming, I was into the muscle end of town, like the jazz fusion guys, and that, which was great fun. But these days I'm more into the world stuff, you know, listening. A lot of African stuff. Just looking what the Africans are doing in Africa and what the African Negroes doing in America.
0: Yeah.
1: It's not vastly different, but that seems to be... there seems to be more birds in the music and animals in the music from Africa, and over here it's more about the blues is like doing it hard.
0: That's
1: what
0: Peter Tosh used to do.
1: Really?
0: Peter Tosh?
1: Yeah.
0: Yeah, he used to have all birds and all sorts of things in his music.
1: Did he? Oh, yeah. Good on him.
0: Yeah, I don't care where you come from. Yeah. As long as you're a black man, you are an African. Remember that song?
1: No.
0: No?
1: I don't remember a lot.
0: Yeah, no, he was radical, but he went on his own way. He was in Bob Marley and the Wailers.
1: That's right.
0: And then he went off solo then.
1: Yeah.
0: But good music, really good music. And
1: yeah.
0: The production's fantastic.
1: Mm.
0: You know, his sound quality. So,
1: was it?
0: Yeah. Anyway, and anybody you want to say hello to? We're going live at
1: the I say hello to all the Wajaks down in Frio there and all of my friends. I'd like to say, all of my friends have just about gone.
0: Yeah.
1: If they're not in jail or hospital, they're dead.
0: Oh, they're in the graveyard.
1: In the graveyard, looking at the lid, you know.
0: Yeah, the worms are smiling.
1: There's some happy worms down that way.
0: I might get cremated.
1: Rob the worms of their job.
0: I'm not going to let them have a good time. I've been eating all my life, you know.
1: Well, it's funny to say that because you look at, like, a bird eats a worm.
0: Yes.
1: But when the bird dies, the worm eats the bird.
0: Yes.
1: Hey, that's
0: irony, yes.
1: Yeah, it's all going around.
0: Mother Nature has all worked out.
1: It's all worked out too. Yeah.
0: We think we are the masters. We're not. We're just moment in time. And like you said, we kick the bucket, the worms move in. So I'd like to know how they get into the coffin.
1: Well, I was just thinking about that. There's some drug dealing dude that had the gold coffin, and I thought it was going to be hard to get the worms through that gold.
0: I know. Now you know where they come from. Intestines. Yes.
1: Well, what did I think of that?
0: Yes, they come from internally.
1: Ah, so they're in there.

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3: Yeah, so you're listening to me, Mary D, and of course, Clay is falling in love with me. Is that about fair to say, Clay?
4: I'm madly in love with you, darling.
3: Don't tell Shirley that.
4: Oh, no, keep... Oops.
3: Just tell her keep eating curry chicken.
4: Yeah, keep that curry chicken coming.
3: Yeah. Anyway, so, you're doing gigs around town, and what do you perform as?
4: I did the gig last Sunday at the Navy Club.
3: Okay.
4: In Fremantle.
3: Mm-hmm.
4: My solo thing. I play there and markets. I do markets. That's about it.
3: And in Broome, while you're here?
4: I haven't got anything planned.
3: But it will.
4: I've got a git fiddle there.
3: Yeah.
4: Pull it out at a party or something. You know.
3: What?
4: My guitar.
3: Oh, your guitar you're going to pull out. Oh,
4: yeah, my git fiddle. Yeah.
3: I got a bit scared then.
4: Yeah, no.
3: Yeah. I thought that was an offer, you know.
4: It's up in the air, Mary.
3: That's true. Anyway, there's one band in Broome many years ago called the Gunnada Band.
4: Yeah.
3: And it's named after the lizard, you know, the little Gunnada lizard.
4: No,
3: it waves
4: that.
3: At you when you...
4: Oh, those little whitish fair ones?
3: Yeah, and they wave
4: used
3: at
4: to
3: you.
4: Be plenty of, used to be plenty up here.
3: Well, this song,
4: this
3: song is from the Gunnada Band back at Stomping Ground back in 1992.
4: Mm-hmm.
3: And, of course, the song is called Gunnada Music.
5: There's a song that started it all off for us. It's called Gunnada Music. Come on, let's dance a bit, get warm.

0: Yes, there you go there, mind you, Leanna Shavler there. And guess what? She's sitting right in front of me, mind you. Hello, darling. How are you?
1: I'm good. How you going?
0: That's good. Now, seriously, did you want me for mummy?
1: Well, you're supposed to be my mummy a long time ago, eh?
0: I know.
1: What happened?
0: Frankie Shavler would never look at me no more.
1: No, I don't know why. Eh? They're pushing everybody out of the way.
0: I know. Like. Well, there you go, mind you. And, of course, Anna Dwyer sitting right here as well, mind you. Hello, my darling.
2: Hello, good morning.
1: Good evening.
0: Good morning.
2: It's evening.
0: Aye, even for your niece and Stacey time was.
1: Now, you know what? I think you look like morning and you got disco lights and everything, eh?
2: Well, inside, yeah, yes.
0: Yeah, you must start bad. Dancing.
2: Yes, I might.
0: Now, tell me what's happening. You got a special show coming up?
1: So we've got a very special show coming up, and we're here to just promote every bit of it. And our show is called Raya Nganjal.
0: Which means
1: Raya Nganjal, it means our spiritual water places through our Gajari language for our culture. And my face here, my aunt, will tell you more about that.
2: So...
0: just come close to the microphone. Imagine this man bang lips.
2: Okay, no worries. So Raya Nganjal is all our water places on country. And it's about...
0: More close.
2: It's about...
0: Pull them towards you.
2: Oh, come on. But
0: that's the one. Yeah.
2: So it's about... sorry. It's about all the Jilla places on Gurajari country, and there's a special stories with these places because it's...
0: Angela is?
2: Is water, yep. Holes and places,
0: yep.
2: On Gurajari country. And it's about how this people have spiritual encounters, and they make cultural song lines come through there, and this is how Raya Nganjal has been developed to become where it is right now. And we're trying to sort of... make it become more important around the significance of what Raya Nganjal voices is very powerful through theatre.
0: Yeah.
2: So, but
0: which is a platform, isn't it?
2: It's a platform, yeah. That we're just starting. But Leanna can tell you more.
0: But you were starring in Life Cycle too, baby crying, but he never cried. Remember?
2: Yes. It didn't cry, but I was natural on stage and ensured that
0: true.
2: I didn't want to disappoint the audience, but it's okay, it all worked.
0: It worked. It was a beautiful show.
2: Yes.
0: Life Cycle. So this is another show?
2: Yes,
0: so
2: and I'm getting a younger show, person to do it.
0: Yeah.
2: And it's, me.
1: But it's it's totally different. It is really different, and it's more
0: language.
1: It's all language. It's all of the Gurajari language, and we also sing with Maro in it as well with the chanting. We also have all our bush names that's included in there because we don't go as you know our Gurajari names and stuff like that.
0: Yeah,
1: and just sharing all those ancient songs of Brindadi and Maro that's been passed down through the generation. Is going to be very important for the long run when we're sharing that with our families and we're sharing that with our children and we're sharing that with the world because this is something that's more bigger than us now. We want to share what our Gurajari ancestors have brought us to grow up and learn with language and culture.
0: Yeah. Well, your late grandmother, if you don't mind me saying her name, mm-hmm. Wurrung, I mean, she was very, very influential on her children and on language and culture and identity, you know?
2: Yes.
0: She's very strong with that. And obviously, you guys carry that same gene.
2: Yes. Yeah. And what makes it more important is we don't want the Raya Nganjal to have no English in it.
0: Yeah.
2: So language is it. Only because
0: so if you don't understand the language, you'll be able to understand the show?
1: Yes, because so we'll be talking. So Dad Mullet will actually talk beforehand about the song that's going to be next.
0: Okay.
1: So he'll talk that in English, but the language is sung right through.
0: Okay, good.
2: Yes.
0: Good.
2: Mm.
0: And how important is Gurajari language?
1: It's a dying language.
2: Well, it's a dying language, and it's very important because... Why we want to they sing it in languages because it's number one it's dying and number two is not many of our children is actually learning from it
1: and we need to bring it back.
2: We need to bring it back to
1: we
2: life.
1: Bring a thing. And if music
2: and
1: is
2: there's not many
1: a
2: of
1: way.
2: Us left who holds the Garajani language. We've got important elders in living in Bigerenga, all my mothers, like Mommy Angie, Woolridge, and my other mother just recently passed away a few weeks ago. So we had Cecilia Benedict, our important elders that we learn from, and they managing and maintaining that Garajani language. However, we want to do it here because we feel that it's dying, and we feel that young people should, if they can't speak their language, try and express it through theatre and music.
0: And there's no shame in used as a medium to get it out there, you know?
1: Yeah, that's right.
0: So what can the punters who pay there, pay to go to it, what can they expect?
1: So they will expect, apart from seeing and feeling everything in a culture that is still growing strong, you know, they will expect, oh, not just that, they'll also expect some food as well, because we'll have food out there. And to be even more traditional, too, with our food, just and saying that, we'll be having damper from the ground. You know, a lot of people have damper from the ground anymore, traditionally made.
0: Yeah.
1: There's going to have stew and rice. They're going to have a sit-down session. Everybody is going to be in this relaxing environment where they're under the stars. And it is going to be cold. So please bring a jumper or a jacket or a blanket. You will feel at home. You will feel the powerful essence of Garajani language and our ancestors speaking and singing through our songs, through us. And that's how we feel. When we're singing these songs, we're hoping to let everybody feel the same experience that we're bringing forth to them, too.
0: And, and Leanna, you you've been performing since you were in Kimby, you know?
1: Yeah.
0: And and you're still going.
1: I'm still going. We're all old guys now.
0: Yeah. We're lining up for pension.
1: Yeah, we're lining up for pension. I'm already on pension.
0: But you're a famous artist in your own right.
1: Yeah.
0: You know? Mm. So you join this thing with your uncle and putting this show together, you guys all, and how do you feel? Like, have you done a full journey, or is this another journey?
1: I think this is another journey now. This is another step, because me and Dad Mullet was just sitting down, and it's not only just me and him. We've also got a newcomer in there, too, and he's been in the music place, Steph Ivory Smith. And I feel like all of us together, we had to be in the right place at the right time to come together to go on this journey, because my voice as being, I mean, we heard one of my songs, the early part, it's very high pitched, but now we can hit notes that I've never even known how to hit before. Yeah. And going through language, singing in language is so much more different than singing in English.
0: Yeah.
1: Because when I sing in English, I hit different notes, but when I sing in traditional language in Garajani, those notes become like how my grandparents used to sing, how my grandmother used to sing. Yeah. And now I'm actually right now going on a very big spiritual journey.
0: Because there's Western construct of music.
1: Yes.
0: And then there's cultural.
1: Yes.
0: And your expression in singing in language is all connected.
1: It's all connected. Yeah. And Dad even said, like, I wouldn't have been able to get my daughter 5 years ago or 10 years ago. I had to get her now in this right place and this right time. So now we're all going on a different spiritual journey and spiritual path. And this is so much more bigger than what I expected, you know?
0: Yeah.
1: I love it.
2: Yep. Mm. And also, it's a surprise what I've expected. I really didn't know that I was going to be part of the team, because all I did was, I've always been a fan to support Leanna and Mervyn all my life.
0: Yeah.
2: And, you know, I didn't think in the wildest dreams that they will actually bring me in. They didn't sort of say, you know, I felt that I was thrown in there, but naturally.
0: Yeah.
2: And And I was thinking, well, you know, I have hidden skills that I can bring. I don't have musical skills. I don't have musical directical, you know, theater skills. But I'm very
0: fluent in your language,
2: and I'm creative around. Yeah.
0: Well, you're a creative native.
1: Yes, I'm a creative native. That's the one.
2: Yes,
1: and you also are there too as the big support, because we need you there, because you're getting the young people like us, and I'm not that young. We're getting old now, but we're still learning the Garajani language, and you know, my aunt is there to make sure that I'm I'm singing it properly. I'm correcting myself. She's correcting me. She's making sure that all those language and all those different forms of twisting your tongue, and you know how it is. And it's got to be real and it's got to be truthful. And that's where she brings that magic in to go, Lana, you know, you're doing it right, you're going to do it this way, you know? So, yeah, we're always getting growled too and making
2: sure. I do growl at her because if we're going to, if we're going to maintain Garajari language, it has to be spoken correctly and properly and real.
1: And that's where you are very important to this.
0: So you're support, more than you know? Just auntie. You're more than a sister to Mullet. You're a Wittedong.
2: I think so.
0: You represent your mother. Yeah. You're the mother.
2: Yes.
0: Yeah. So it's a powerful position.
1: Like the mother of languages.
0: Yeah.
1: And dad is the father of songs.
2: Yes.
0: Yeah.
2: And, you know.
1: And I'm a little kid about we understand.
2: I think that we need to pass this language down to our children. And like I say, if it's not singing underneath a tree or, you know, or out on the beach, I think people have to be confident and be brave around creating ideas, but, you know, stick to what you're true to language.
0: So who dreamt this idea? The show.
1: I think it was Dad first. Yeah. So Dad Mullet ended up saying, "Hey, Dora, you want to just sing some songs, you know?
0: Yeah.
1: I got some songs, and I got to teach you anyway because you're going to be taught for when they're doing Maro back in Bush, we're doing Krobi stuff, you know, in Bush and singing.
0: Yeah.
1: So that's where we started. So with Dad, as always, teaches all the young kids, you know, all his daughters and sons and nieces and nephews how to do the maro first, and then after that it's like, oh, we would have do. How about you just come and sing with me, and we want to make the songs that he used to sing in his old band in Yarangal, the old band, was rock, and he wanted the exact same but all in language, and he goes, just do some harmonizing and see how you go. But then after that, we felt so comfortable together where it everything just ended and it just came together, you know? And it was meant to be coming together that way.
2: And not only that, my brother Mervyn Mullet, he have spoken to me about this idea for nearly about 10 years.
0: Yeah.
2: And he always sit with me and he always talk about it, but you know, and we always have this discussion, and this is now it really came into form when Liana and all of us had this conversation.
0: Yeah.
2: And you know, I just think it's magic now. Like, you know, that's why we put the poster out there. We want to attract people. We want people to have a good time. It's out on country, and we want them to feel what it's like with silence and beauty and country, what it's
1: nature
2: like. And nature. Instead of being in an indoor, you know, theater, we're trying it out, so see what it's like. And I think that if we can give the show to people, it's a gift that we are sharing. Through,
0: so it's more than just a show.
1: Yes, it's more than a show. It's Bush. It's cultural Bush theater.
0: Yeah.
2: Yes.
1: And we have played a couple of times in town, but we feel like it needs to go back to country. It needs to go back into the bush. It needs to
2: go back to the real thing. Yeah.
1: To when we're sitting down there earthing and grounding ourselves in the earth, you know.
0: Yeah.
1: And the posters are all up all around town at the moment.
2: Online as well.
1: So you'll probably find it all over Facebook or check it out. And it will be on Sunday, the 2nd of August, which is a nice, you know, dead Sunday. If
0: that's
1: you guys
0: not long,
1: got
0: man,
1: nothing
0: yeah.
1: to do, that's next weekend on the 2nd of August, yeah.
2: And for people who are actually seeing the poster and they see the barcode, you know, if they really want to come with the tickets, I think some of them are getting confused about the map. If you scan the barcode, go down, hit the word Brewmaster Australia, and there's the location of the map where the where the event is actually going to be.
1: Yes.
2: So
0: maybe you can put some signs along the road.
1: Yes.
0: Yeah.
1: Yeah. Oh, yeah. So they're going to have some signs up on the road, which you might do. So they're going to have lots of sign up on the road. So it's down with where you go to the Crocodile Park. Some people think that the Crocodile Park is back out at Cable Beach, but no.
0: Yeah.
1: So it's going out of town, like going to the Pinchinella side.
0: Yeah.
1: Where you going? Roadhouse side, you know.
0: Yeah.
1: So you're going out of town, and they're gonna have the signs up. So it'll all be there. I'm just looking at the poster now, making sure. And it's got a QR code on there. So hopefully nobody gets lost on their way. So it's the Wagad meeting place for Mabobaro tours. That's gonna be there.
0: And there's signs
1: we are
0: out there.
1: Tours. They'll have signs out there.
0: That's good.
1: And also it will be starting at 4:30.
0: Yep.
1: And it'll go all the way up until 7:30, 8 o'clock. But because it's broom time, it's Kimberley time.
0: Yeah.
1: You know, things can. Yeah, things
0: so
1: can.
0: Everyone should come along and experience.
1: They should an experience.
0: What Oh, you and breathe. I thought, get. I am. So people, visitors to Broome, tourists and stuff, they'll get a hardcore, genuine exposure.
1: That's right.
0: Language, culture,
2: that's right.
0: Language, history.
2: Culture, and they won't history. Be disappointed.
0: Yeah.
1: They won't be disappointed. You come to that and
2: see it for
1: you
2: real.
1: You will feel something that is more bigger than yourself because, like I say, when we sing, we feel like our ancestors are singing through us, and we want people to hear and feel that too.
0: And now, sorry, I was just going to say, Mervyn, your brother.
2: Yep.
0: He's been carrying this for a long time, the language, the culture, the dreams. Mm-hmm. And but he's a very serious man when it comes to his language and culture. Yeah?
2: Yes. Mm-hmm. And he's very committed as well.
0: Yeah. Mm-hmm. That's very rare.
2: Mm-hmm. Yes.
0: Yeah? But he's been like that since a little kid, you know?
2: Yes.
0: His mom and dad, so.
2: And how Leanne was explaining about everything singing in language and... when she sings, it's like an explosive. And when you're out there, you probably think that it's two people singing, but naturally you will hear extra voices, which is a spiritual choir in the background.
1: Mm-hmm.
2: Mm. Yeah.
0: Good.
1: It'd be beautiful. And we've also, like I said, it's not just me and Dad, we've also got Steph as well. And he brings his sound to it that makes the Gurjari language feel more alive.
0: Yeah.
1: More like it's flowing, you know, through country.
0: Where did you meet him?
1: Steph has been a member of the family for too many years for the Shabla families.
0: He's
1: been in the Shabla band. He does his own stuff around here. He plays with Susie Quick. He plays with Adele Oliver. So he's his own musician, and he's a very powerful musician.
0: Yeah.
1: And he's like a jack of all trades for musicians.
0: He's got a very good heart.
1: Got a very beautiful, big heart. And, he's got a very beautiful, big heart. He wanted to know where we were at with this performance. He is in it, he's staying in it, and we can't also do this without him. So the three of us as a trio, we all need each other to bring this Gurjari music alive, this Gurjari language, Gurjari culture, and the way that we sing it is grounding and sharing this performance of knowledge and power. Is like in the right way, that three of us, you know?
0: And why don't you marry him? Oh, come on,
2: I got promised husband already.
1: Yeah. Oh, no, that's our brother.
0: Are you going to
2: have that's our brother?
1: Yeah, that's my brother. That's a nephew, Andran.
0: What about me? Can you fix him up with me?
1: Fix him up with you, eh? Staff, you hearing that, Staff? You can fix him up with Mary G.
0: He can ride me like a motorbike. Yeah. Anyway, that's fantastic. Now, anything else you want to say for the show?
1: Is there anything else?
2: Yes.
1: We just want to invite everybody.
2: I just want everybody to feel, when they come there, they're not going to be disappointed. They're going to feel, they'll get more out of it. It's a cultural experience, and it's theatre around music and storytelling.
0: In the bush.
2: In the bush. It's not a gig. It's not a band in the pub.
1: It's
2: ancient theatre.
0: Yeah.
2: Yep.
0: Fantastic. Yeah. Mm-hmm. Well, I hope you want to say anything to people out there who are thinking, shall we go to it or not? Do you want to say anything to them?
1: I think everybody out there who's listening, you guys, we love you. You guys are awesome. God bless every soul. And I'm telling you guys right now that it will be an experience for you, just a big experience for you to come and see this for yourself. Like, you've got to see this for yourself to feel, feel that power, you know?
0: Yeah.
1: Feel that power of language and culture.
0: And Anna, you got anything on it?
2: Yes, I just want them to come out there too, because that way they can, give us feedback so we can move forward to the next level, because this is just a trial run.
0: Well, Mallet was saying he wanted to take it to Melbourne.
1: Yeah.
0: So touring is very highly on the horizon.
1: Yes. Oh, no, we are going to be going to Melbourne.
0: Yeah.
1: Talking about that too, we are also have been invited to NANAP Music Festival next year.
0: Yes,
1: so we will be at NANAP Music Festival showcasing Ryan Ganganjal in its biggest and, you know, biggest form.
0: Oh,
1: like
0: fantastic.
1: Right now, being here in Broome on country is in its purest form.
0: Yeah.
1: And when we go out and we head over somewhere where we're not here, but we're still going to still be on country. And being in Nana Festival, it's just the love of music. So everybody will probably have that. Everybody will have that chance to feel something different that we're going to bring down south, you know?
0: Mm. No, that's true. And yeah. That area, Nana, or that southwest area, a lot of the hippies, you know,
1: yeah.
0: They love
1: oh,
0: that sort
1: deadly.
0: Of stuff.
1: Yeah, yes. They love
0: good
1: that
0: people,
1: stuff.
0: You know?
1: Good, very good people.
0: Hippies probably
1: good
0: the wrong
1: heart.
0: Word, but alternative yeah. thinking people, you know?
1: Yeah, and it's big variety range of everybody. Yeah, yeah they love
0: yes. it. They could change Australia for the better.
1: Yeah.
2: Yes.
0: Yeah.
2: And they're all happy.
1: Mm.
2: Yep.
1: Mm.
2: So,
0: And I'll tell you a story. We was in Melbourne recording Life Cycle.
2: Yep.
0: I'm letting Yaringal album. And he said to me, I'd like to record one of your songs. And I said, you can. We were doing it line by line, you know, because of his expressions. In the end, I said, well, might as well forget about that song, you know. It won't be too hard for you to express, you know. And he just went quiet. He didn't say nothing. And then we went from the studio back up to the control room upstairs, you know. And halfway there, he said to me, I don't care what you say, I'm recording it. And he did record it.
1: He did.
0: And I didn't realize we got so far in the song, you know. But he recorded the song, I'll play that later, but his essence is pure culture.
2: Yes.
0: You know?
1: Yeah.
0: And
1: yes.
0: Once you understand that, then you can do it, you know. But I was ignorant in that fact that I wanted to be a rock and roll singer. And that's not what he is, you know?
1: No. Mm-hmm.
2: Yes.
1: So and that's what he said. He goes, and I told him, I said, with that music that you made, you know, as well, when you did your rock and roll songs and stuff
0: yeah.
1: like that, that's a learning curve.
0: Yeah.
1: And that made you feel how you really wanted,
0: yeah.
1: you know, to do your music and your cultural songs. And then you got Life Cycle, and then after
0: yeah.
1: that, now you've got Ranga Nganjal. So
0: yeah.
1: it all plays a big part. It's a bigger picture to it. I feel like everything happens the way that it's supposed to happen for a reason.
0: Yeah.
1: And now we're here.
0: And we were there in Sale, I think, down south in Victoria.
1: Mm-hmm.
0: And he was one of my guests on the show. And I said to him, he used to have a microphone. He used to introduce. The band was get ready to play, and he introduced.
1: Mm.
0: And then he started writing it, what he wanted to say. And he brought the house down.
1: Mm.
0: Off stage, all you could hear is his voice talking about Life Cycle, you know?
1: Mm.
0: And it's in the recording as well. You
2: yeah.
0: know? And, but people in that area never seen a black blackfella, you know, perform like that. And the way he performed, and
2: yes.
0: he was fantastic. So there was an honor for him to be there and honor for me to have him there, you know? So, yeah.
1: Yeah.
0: Okay, then, well,
1: yeah,
0: and
1: what,
0: who's cooking?
1: Well, we got sisters. We got Big Mop sisters.
0: Yeah, no worry.
1: And
0: Dampa Megan.
1: Big Mop sisters and daughters are coming to help.
2: Yes,
1: but we have our family. So
0: yeah.
1: we have all our families. You know, old sisters and cousins. They're gonna come. They're gonna help. We got the boys helping. We're gonna bring lots of wood out there. Hopefully, it gets nice and warm. But just making sure that everybody brings their jumper, their boots, their socks, their thongs. Their I don't know if we're gonna. I think we're gonna get brought out too. For the thing.
2: To make
1: all the bodies flying
2: and bring what I was going to say, maybe just chuck in an extra chair, fold up chair in your car just in case. Because we don't
1: limited
2: know
1: limited tickets.
2: It's limited tickets,
1: and
2: we don't know how much people are going to come. And we're not gonna chase people away. If it's over that limit, they still can join and come in as long as they.
1: We're also doing cash at the gate and online.
2: Cash at the gate and online.
1: Yeah.
0: Will there be
1: so
0: any traditional dancing?
2: No.
1: There's no dancing.
2: Theater. Yeah.
1: It's just more theater, more singing and performance.
0: And
1: but there's no dancing, yeah.
2: Yeah, no dancing.
1: It's more storytelling through voices.
0: Yeah.
2: Yep.
0: Fantastic. Well, it's never been done before.
1: Yeah.
2: No.
0: In Broome anyway, so.
2: No.
0: You know, so this is the
2: first time.
0: And all those arts people out there. Should come along, whether you're a worker or a performer, go out there and see the show. And it's out at the Crocodile Farm.
1: Yeah, the
0: there.
1: New one now, eh?
0: Yeah.
1: So it's out in the Croc Farm where you're going out to, what did I say?
0: Yeah.
1: Going out of town, going to Derby Side, next to...
0: Other side, Millionmara?
2: Past Millionmara, past 12 Mile, but I'm past Crab Creek. But in that, when you scan it in the poster, it's got the map inside
0: okay.
2: it.
0: Yeah.
2: So people don't get lost.
0: Don't be young people out there. Just scan the map.
2: Just scan the map.
1: We don't want any young people getting lost.
2: We don't want anybody getting lost.
1: But it'll have signs up there anyway, you know.
0: No, that's the main thing.
1: Keep going until you see us more for big faces on signs, that's it.
0: Yes. And hope somebody don't keep going right through the Derby.
2: Yes, yeah. I hope they don't go right to Derby.
1: We don't still want to be playing in Derby that night.
0: No, don't worry.
1: Thank you so much for having us on your show.
0: Anytime. Come in anytime.
2: Thank you. Appreciate it. Thank you, Mark.
1: We'll have to come in afterwards, after the show, then, and let you know how it went.
0: That'd be awesome.
1: Yeah, that'd be awesome. Good. Just to recoup and thank you.
0: Well, here's a song called Ganyagami.
2: Yes.
0: And, of course, the man himself. Thank you.
2: Thank you.
1: Thank you.

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I'm employed by the Kimberley Stolen Generation Aboriginal Corporation as a National Redress Scheme team leader. I have at present three other workers in my team, Sahara Marnie and Kirk Coffin. We are the Redress Support Service here in Broome. The National Redress Scheme provides support to people who have experienced institutional child sexual abuse. Some examples of institutions are schools, churches, missions, hospitals, sports clubs, orphanage, children homes or welfare services, foster care. For you to access redress, the institution responsible for the abuse must have joined the National Redress Scheme, which

0: we can look up before going any further. You can apply for redress if you experienced institutional child sexual abuse before 1st of July 2018, you were born before 1st of July 2010, and you are an Australian citizen or permanent resident. The redress scheme started in 1st of July 2018 and will end on the 30th of June 2028. However, all applications must be made by 30th of June 2027. 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The scheme started in 1st of July 2018 and will end on the 30th of June 2028. All applications must be made by 30th of June 2027.
1: Yes, there you go there, Kathy.
2: Yes, mind you.
1: Kathy Watson is in the studio, mind you.
2: Yeah, well, you had guests, so I let them talk first.
1: Aye.
2: Yep.
1: You come in like snake.
2: Must.
1: Aye. Mm.
2: No, I'm coming quietly because any other time I make big noise and I got to watch what I say when I walk in.
1: Why?
2: I'll swear you.
1: You're always swearing me. Why, Kathy? Why do you always swear me?
2: For fun.
1: That's not fun. I got feelings too, you know.
2: No, you made up ein.
1: Among a rust.
2: And anyway. this also going out to Mark Binbarker Senior. Happy birthday for tomorrow.
1: Yes,
2: and
1: yes.
2: Little Mark Binbarker Junior for happy birthday today. And I think the song says it all.
1: Yes, and of course it's a great song.
2: Yep.
1: And it's probably appropriate, but yeah.
2: Half and half.
1: So what's Mark getting for his birthday?
2: I don't know. Don't ask me. For me, get mouthful.
1: Tanya get him anything or what?
2: Might be. I don't know.
1: Tanya will give him anything?
2: I don't know. I don't go down that path, Mary.
1: Ah, okay. Well, you might go looking somewhere else.
2: And it's for me, from Kathy Watson.

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2: Well?
3: Well, there you go, Mary.
2: And yeah, we've got about 45 minutes, and where you been hiding?
3: I've just been sitting at Mark and Tanya's place.
2: Eating curry.
3: No, I never eat it yet. I wait till after.
2: Oh, how come?
3: Well, if anything left, because you'd be crowded there, you know?
2: I know. My God, have mercy. Well, that's how it goes.
3: Yep.
2: Now, you got a song?
3: It's going out to Jiray Dolby. He always listened, Mary. There's Jalby there.
2: Yeah.
3: And also to Kay and Simon. And this is
2: still song. With Kay and Simon.
3: Yeah, it must. And this is really will suit them, mind you. Oldie but a goodie, Pobla.
2: So if they are listening?
3: Yeah, they're some, listening. Mm-hmm.
2: Good. And what's the young fella name?
3: Jiray Dolby.
2: Jiray, mind you. Hey, Jiray.
3: Yeah, he's deadly. He's gorgeous, Jalby.
2: Yeah. Here it is.

0: Yes, there you go, Kathy.
1: Yes, going out to Kay and Simon and Uray.
0: Yeah. Now, I want to ask you a question, you know.
1: Yeah.
0: Is Kay still jealous of me for Simon?
1: You like in hiding, Mary?
0: That's not what I asked you.
1: I don't know, you ask him yourself.
0: Eh?
1: You ask him yourself.
0: It's my problem, I got to...
1: Yeah, you got to dish him out.
0: I got to run.
1: I'll tell you, I've got to run.
0: Yeah, but Simon's still ringing me.
1: Aye, well, then I don't know that.
0: Aye, he said to me, Mary, I'll give you sati.
1: Makan.
0: Yeah, I'll give you makan to look. Yeah. Anyway, we've got Melanie here, mind you. Melanie?
2: How are you, Mary?
0: Good.
2: Oh, yeah. I just wanted to let you know that Alan Plakanica is listening tonight.
0: Oh, true.
2: Yes. Yeah,
1: same time.
2: I think he listens every week, Mary, because he misses you.
0: Yeah. Well, he's one of my strays, Kathy.
2: And Ralph,
0: he only got married because he couldn't have me.
1: Oh, true.
2: And Ralph and Lynn are listening over in...
0: Lynn and Ralph.
2: Melbourne, yeah. Or Victoria.
0: Yeah, Victoria. She don't know her calendar.
2: I can't think of the place where they live now, but, yeah, they're tuned in and saying...
0: Inverloch.
2: Inverloch.
0: Yeah.
2: So a big shout-out to them. Ralph's going to have his operation on his shoulder very soon, so hopefully he'll be pain-free after that.
0: That was because of me.
2: And big shout-out to Jason.
0: I tell him around, you know.
2: And Jason, who's always there to help them out when they're stuck.
0: Ah, well, there you go, mind
2: yes,
0: you.
2: Yes, and hello to Mr. Craig as well.
0: Yes, I haven't heard from him for many moons.
2: No, we haven't. Hope he's doing well.
0: I hope he's good, yeah. He's still selling his horse food and everything.
2: Yeah, and Marcel Marceau.
0: Yes, Marcel, I wonder how he is.
2: I haven't heard from him for ages.
0: I know, my God.
2: Hope he's doing well, yeah.
0: Now, what's that got to do with Stolen Generation?
2: Anyway, yeah, we've been very busy, Mary. We just had a beautiful visit today from Nick, who works for the Department of Premier and Cabinet.
0: Yep.
2: And, yeah, he's up here on holidays. Oh, he's just up here on holidays with his family at the moment. So
0: he never gave you a check.
2: He popped in to say hello and was just telling us some amazing stories. His grandfather used to work up here in the Kimberley in the 1940s.
0: Yeah.
2: And, yeah. He was employed by, I think, Native Welfare at the time and, got himself into a bit of trouble trying to protect the Aboriginal people up here.
0: Yeah.
2: So after a few months, I think, or years or something, they sent him back. But, yeah, he's written his memoirs and everything and Nick wants to publish them.
0: Ah, good.
2: Yeah, so Rosie and Julie were suggesting that he pops into Mugabala Books and talk to them about it. Kimber is there. Yeah. And Jujin, hello, Susan.
0: Kimber is Susan's daughter?
2: Yes, Mary.
0: She's working there.
2: Yeah, I think she does some work for them around.
0: Okay, good.
2: Yeah.
0: Where's Susan? She's there, Mary. No, she said she's coming tonight.
2: I know, she should.
0: She's lay on, you know.
2: I know.
0: Eh?
2: She should come. She's always worried about Mark. She saw me and Mark walking past the school today, and she sent a message to see if Mark was okay. So she should come by and visit him.
0: What's she gormaging?
2: Probably.
0: Hey,
2: I think Mark gormaging for her.
1: Hey.
0: What do you reckon, Kathy?
1: I'll be yourself. Mark and I'll be yourself.
2: Yeah, so we go for our little walks every afternoon.
0: Yeah.
2: At lunchtime and then again in the evening when
0: we can. Would look awkward walking?
2: Pardon?
0: He wouldn't look awkward walking.
2: No, I think it's just because they've never seen us before.
0: Wow.
2: Yeah. But I'd also like to say a big, big, big, big happy birthday to my beautiful grandson who turned 7 today.
0: And what's your name?
2: His name is Mark Anthony Joseph Binbarker.
0: My God, have mercy. Another one.
2: Yep. And he's crazy like his duttuk as well.
0: Yeah.
2: Very.
0: And tomorrow is?
2: And tomorrow is my baby's birthday. Happy birthday to Mark for tomorrow. Big Mark and little Mark, a day apart.
0: I know.
2: And my other grandson up in Kununurra, LJ, Love Jet. He just turned 14, I think. So big happy birthday to you. I hope Nana Mandy and Mum Tasman spoiled you.
0: Yeah. And this boy, he's still awake.
3: I heard you.
2: You have to be very good, okay? So Mary G said happy birthday to you.
0: Hello, little Mark.
3: I heard you, Datu.
2: No, that's Mary G. Mary G. Okay.
3: No, my
1: daughter. That's Mary G.
2: We have to go out then.
0: Right.
2: Thank you very much.
0: I want to ask a question first.
2: You have to remember that's Mary G. Daughter.
1: Good job, Mary. No, yeah. Who's that?
0: No bullshitting with him.
1: Okay, who's that?
0: That's Mark Van Barker now.
1: Oh, little Mark.
0: He's lunatic like his grandfather. Oh,
1: well, same name, same, no different dog or different tail or different day or whatever.
0: True. My God, have mercy.
1: And hello to the gang in Cape York and to my Tullock gang in Port Edlin, and Liz and their family. Big cheerio to them. Yeah, and to all the people who's in prison, right through the Kimberleys, from boot camp right through.
0: I already one thing here, Kathy.
1: Prison in South there.
0: Oh, sorry, I'm cutting out.
1: Go on. Yeah. Go on, you read them. Help yourself.
0: No. In Iran, pedophiles are hanged. In Cuba, they are imprisoned for 30 years. In North Korea, they are given the death penalty. But in the United States, they become president.
1: No, well, they're not, Trump.
0: God, I've missed. You can't write things like that.
1: True God, and especially on the computer, you know how?
0: Yeah.
1: Internet or whatever that thing is.
0: Yeah, true. Mm. Also, Marshall Smith posted Pilbara Aboriginal Church birthday lunch last Sunday of every month following our regular 9 a.m. church service. Please bring a plate to share. That's on the 26th of July. So.
1: Oh, well, that's just coming Sunday, eh?
0: Yeah. So that's really good, yes. And coming together as a community, you know?
1: Yep.
0: Yeah.
1: And I think they have their band of their own, too, because they came here early this year. They played at in Glory.
0: Jakira.
1: Yeah, Jakira.
0: Yeah.
1: And a birthday call going out to Olamam, Ayla Whedon, whose birthday was on Sunday. Happy birthday, Olamam. And I hope you enjoyed your little party, I believe. And you got Jakira from Rowan going to be playing for you.
0: Yes, here they are. Mm. And the song is called?
1: I don't know.
0: I Will Always Remember You.
1: Well, there you go, Olamam.

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My name's Greg. I work for Kimberley Stolen Generation. My position there is team leader of the aged care department. Our job is to go out and find senior people, Aboriginal people and non-Indigenous people, but our main focus is on Aboriginal people and our senior people of Stolen Generation. Our job is to connect you to the aged care system, to local services within your area. Our position covers the whole of the Kimberleys, so we try and get up there to all these places, Derby, Fitzroy, Halls Creek, Wyndham and Kununurra, and Broome, local communities. We try and see if we can get out there as much as we can. Come to you people and see if you are registered on the aged care. 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So, yeah, if you want to come on with the Kimberley Stolen Generation aged care team, come down and see me or my workmate, fellow team member, Angelo. 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We'll be more than happy to see you and help you people out. So if you're within the age of 50 and onwards, and you feel that you need to assistance to get on the aged care system, come and see us. We'll sit down and work out what you need, what sort of assistance you can get from the aged care system. Yes, thank you very much.

0: Yes, there he goes, Kevin Gunn.
1: The Kibbleys, and that going out to Mrs. Mary Ross, because she always, and the old fellow used to like the song.
0: Yes, that's true. That's so true. Yes, so there you go. So, Aunty Mary, if you are listening, for you, darling, yeah.
1: And also to Janet Cox, she always listened, and of course, the lovely Kay, Simon, and Jurey.
0: Yes, of course. So what else been happening, Kathy?
1: Nothing much, just quiet. Just went to meetings and catching up with whatever, yeah. And just been home, and then Mary G. Yep.
0: You never come in today?
1: I mean, night time, what wrong?
0: Oh, okay. Well, for now, don't eat me.
1: Yep, and then all good, and it's getting more and more cold now, Mary.
0: You reckon?
1: Yeah, I feel early hours of the morning, but during the day when sun up, it's good.
0: Well, you need a ginning to keep you warm.
1: No. Been there, done that, they got no years. Otherwise, I might kill them.
0: Hey.
1: Nah. Oh. I got my two girls home, coffee and sugar.
0: Munga dogs, yes.
1: Well, they are dogs.
0: Yes, I'm saying munga dogs. Oh, well, and what else been happening, Kathy, in your life?
1: Nothing much.
0: You sure?
1: Yeah, quite.
0: No, you lie, woman, do you?
1: I'll tell you if I go anywhere or do anything.
0: Yeah?
1: Yep. So, only just a woman's camp's happening next week in Bolo Angus block.
0: What's happening?
1: Woman camp. I think I got woman's thing, yeah?
0: Oh, yeah.
1: Yeah, I'd love to go, but...
0: So, can I go?
1: You can go, Mary. They'd be really happy if they see you there.
0: Aye, they want to change, stone me there.
1: No, they won't change you. Oh, not change you, chase you.
0: Anyway, here's Cuckold, mind you.
1: Mm-hmm.

0: Nyonyal girl.
1: Solid.
0: Yeah, so there you go. But you're not a Nyonyal girl.
1: No, but I'm.
0: But you grew up in Nyonyal country.
1: I grew up in Nyonyal country. Yeah. I still class it as my home.
0: Yeah.
1: Mm-hmm.
0: Mind you,
1: yeah.
0: Yeah, straighten up your microphone.
1: Well, you can pull them now, Mary. Dad, you right there? You can hear me?
0: That's it. Now you blow them up now.
1: Oh, God, I need to bust them up.
0: Yeah, volume is maximum.
1: True.
0: Yeah. And what else?
1: Nothing. I tell you, it's gone quiet.
0: Oh, God, well, have mercy.
1: But NAIDOC's gone, and I was probably seeing you coming on the corner and all the races. Not that I've been going out to race course.
0: You have?
1: No.
0: Oh.
1: Been there, done that.
0: Oh, you don't gamble.
1: No, I don't gamble.
0: You're the biggest gambler, you.
1: I am. You should put that song for me, Gambler.
0: I will. I'll dig it up for you.
1: Yep. Mm.
0: Why not? But anyway, here's a song for my man, Simon.
1: Uh-huh. You're gone. You look around. You'll wait, Mary. DJ will slide you around, boy.
0: Yep. This is a shadow, Simon. Just for you, my baby, my apple pie, my spring chicken.
1: Oh, God. DJ will give you spring chicken. He'll pluck you.
0: Mga chok-chok. Geronimo!

0: What do you think of that one?
1: Deadly. I never heard this song for a long time.
0: Geronimo, mind you. So yeah. someone will be on Donkey now, get up again. Big Bay style, you know?
1: I'll tell you. Mm.
0: Now, this song goes out to my man, William Wheaton.
1: I think he's listening too.
0: Yeah?
1: Mm.
0: He's always listening to me.
1: Yes.
0: Sly goes, you know?
1: Yep.
0: When his wife watching, he pretend like he's not listening. But he lies.
1: You and I'm hiding too for Lorne. Big girl, boy, he'll bowl you over, Mary.
0: He tuned right in, mind you.
1: Hey, yeah. Solid, my boy.
0: Yeah, so there you go. Anyway, the song goes out to everybody in the gambling places, mind you.
1: Mm-hmm. No worries.
0: Song, John Bennett and
1: The Gambler.
0: Oh, yeah.

0: the gambler.
1: Yes, Gertie, I hope you're skinning everybody. Other swan will be waiting for you.
0: What swan?
1: You know what I mean.
0: You don't know.
1: Huh?
0: You don't know what swan?
1: I know what swan is. Curry.
0: Yes, of course. Mind you, or the himu, or
1: the himu, yeah, the himu.
0: Ah, or there you go, himu with one leg up.
1: They're not guilty. So I hope you skin them now.
0: Well, you know what?
1: What?
0: I'm mostly with one leg up.
1: Who?
0: Me.
1: Oh, true God, Mary.
0: Yeah.
1: Well, I don't know.
0: Just in case, you know.
1: Oh.
0: Oh, well, anyway. Well, we're coming to the end of the show, Kathy.
1: Yeah, that's quick.
0: Ten minutes to go. And
1: yep.
0: And here's a song from me for the Countryman. Remember, remember, as the show that's going to be out there on the 2nd.
1: All right.
0: Out there at
1: Crocodile Farm.
0: Crocodile Farm there. Go and see it, everybody. Get a cultural experience and a beautiful awakening.
1: Yep.
0: This song is for all you people who want to go.
1: Yep.
2: Dreaming, Mabala, we singing that crabbery. Woman singing crabbery, like a long each time. From dreaming, right through till today. And we're gonna keep going all the way.

0: Before we go, Mary, a big shout out birthday yesterday to Andrew Sampi, baby doll. I know you probably might be in dreamland by now, and I hope you had a lovely day yesterday. And it's from me and your loving little cook, Wilma.
1: What about me?
0: And from from Mary Yee.
1: Mind you.
0: Mm-hmm. So, Mr. Sampi, I hope you enjoyed your day yesterday.
1: No worry. And here's a song for you, darling. Hope you like it. And for Chris, too.
0: Yeah.
1: Another one of my strays, you know.
0: Oh, yeah, you got himself.
1: Or Jibalgur himself, you know.
0: Hey. We used to eat Jibalgur, too, you know, when you're small kids in Beagle Bay.
1: Yeah.
0: Good feed.
1: Yeah. Good night from me, Mary G.
0: Good night from me, Kathy G.
1: And see you, Mom, next week.
0: See you, guys. Bye-bye, next week.
1: Come to Grumpy Band, take it out. Hey.

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Start your mornings with The Brekkie Show. 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Stories from the road, music for the long haul. And when it's time to head home, the drive show keeps you moving. Good vibes, big laughs, and the soundtrack to your arvo. Triple A is here with the voices you know and love.

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And I said, Mom, what are you listening to? And she said, Murray Country on Triple A.

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1: Everywhere we walk upon in this world, one indigenous group or another has once lived there before for thousands and thousands of years. One of the most intricate and respectful ways to inhabit that place. 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
2: You're on indigenous land, original clans. 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

0: everyone. My name is Shah. My mob come from Cherbourg, the Waka Waka people, and you're listening to AAA Murray Country.
1: Don't the lion, it on the lion, it on the lion, it on the lion, it on the lion, it on the lion.

0: AAA.
1: Good morning, Harrison Peterson here from NIRS News, coming to you from the lands of the Yuggera and Turrbal peoples. It will take more than a century to eliminate racism against Aboriginal and Torres Strait Islanders in workplaces unless more is done to address discrimination. That's according to the University of Technology Sydney's Jumbunna Institute, which has found 58% of First Nations people have experienced discrimination at work. The Institute is now calling on the Labor government to introduce laws that make workplaces safer for Indigenous workers.
2: Based on the current rate of change, it will take almost 120 years before an Indigenous person will turn up to work and not hear a racial slur. So we know that things need to change at the policy level, and what we are really encouraging the government to do is to have a positive duty similar to the respect at work findings to then go out and make sure that our workplaces are safe for Indigenous people.
1: That's the Institute's Joshua Gilbert speaking to the ABC. Traditional owners in a 961 square kilometre area in Western Australia's Kimberley region will have the power to oversee the future of their country. Their land rights of the Ngunnawal people have officially been recognised. Federal Court Justice Anna Longbottom delivered the consent.